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2: Coming next, the news.
1: Mozambican President Daniel Chapo has said that investing in a modern natural disaster prevention system is essential to reduce major damage on the African continent. According to Chapo, planning that involves local communities can contribute to success of natural disaster prevention operations. Head of State was speaking today in Maputo at the opening ceremony of the International Conference on Disaster Risk Reduction in Africa.
3: Devemos assentar na modernização dos sistemas de aviso prévio, no reforço de infraestruturas resilientes e na promoção de uma cultura de prevenção e prontidão. 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
1: The event is taking place as part of the celebration of October the 13th, the International Day for Disaster Risk Reduction. Mozambican former head of state João Queixo San advocates for the promotion of a peace education focused above all on young people. Chissan, who visited the European University in Portugal, where he delivered a lecture entitled The Leadership, Peace and Development, said that issues related to peace should be a concern for everyone. The former president of the Republic acknowledged that the challenges to peace are enormous, emphasizing that achieving peace depends on mutual trust.
4: No estabelecimento de bases e na construção da confiança entre si e nos resultados positivos do processo. Acredito que como moçambicanos conhecemos o valor da paz porque conhecemos igualmente o sofrimento provocado pela guerra. Entendemos igualmente que ainda temos longo caminho a percorrer para termos a paz que desejamos.
1: The former president, João Queixo San, was speaking at the European University in Portugal on leadership, peace and development. This bulletin of the news comes to you from Maputo Corridor Radio, the English language service of Radio Mozambique. The Director General of the National Criminal Investigation Services, Sernik Elidio Miguel, says that increased human and material resources, along with coordination with the police of the Republic of Mozambique in the fight against organized crime, have contributed to the country going a year without the occurrence of kidnaps. Miguel also highlights the contribution of the media in sharing information that has helped dismantle kidnapping rings. The director of Cernic was speaking earlier today in Maputo at a press conference regarding the 12 months without kidnaps in the country.
5: O Cernic destaca a importância da atuação coordenada com as forças de defesa e segurança, particularmente a Polícia da República de Moçambique, cuja intervenção conjunta tem sido fundamental, particularmente no âmbito da prevenção do rapto.
1: Cernic urges the public to continue reporting suspicious situations and sharing relevant information that strengthen efforts to prevent and combat kidnappings. Mozambican government and its development partners aim to strengthen the capacity of small and medium-sized enterprises to access international markets and promote inclusive and sustainable economic growth. To that end, the second phase of the Trade for Resilient, Inclusive and Sustainable Growth Project, an initiative of the governments of Mozambique and Canada, was launched today in the country's capital, Maputo. Mijoya Caetano, Deputy Director General of the Institute for Promotion of Small and Medium-Sized Enterprises, said that the initiative will help transform local production and reduce the post-harvest losses.
6: O desafio é promover produtos diferenciados e competitivos capazes de responder às exigências do consumidor e compradores ao nível local e internacional.
1: The Trade for Resilience, Inclusive and Sustainable Growth Project provides for the implementation of mechanisms that support environmental sustainability and adaptation to climate change with a budget of 2 million Canadian dollars. And the Nepalese army rescued 321 people who were stranded by the sudden rise in the waters of the Bodhi Gandaki River in central Nepal. The flooding occurred after a natural barrier broke caused by a landslide of ice and rocks in the Himalayan region. The disaster destroyed more than 200 homes, swept away 5 bridges and left at least 674 people displaced. Officials do not know the whereabouts of 5 people and there have been no reported deaths so far. To end this bulletin of the news, here is the forecast for Maputo City for tomorrow, which is expected to be partly sunny. The high could be at 30 and the low at 22 degrees Celsius. This brings us to the end of the news. Mozambican President Daniel Chapo has met with U.S. business leaders and representatives of the government to present investment opportunities at the Nacala Corridor of the country's northern Nampula province. During the meeting, President Chapo said that the country has a special law governing the special industrial zones where American companies can establish themselves to benefit from this law.
7: In north, we have Nacala Corridor, Nacala Ports. Now we have railways from Nacala to Mwatizi. In Mwatizi, we have our biggest coal mine. And in Nacala, we have the coal port. But this is the big port in Nacala and the deep port. And we would like to increase our capacity to do the roads, to do infrastructure. And Nacala, it is our first economic special zone. We would like to do the real economic special zone with industrial zone and other things. We have a special law about economic special zone and industrial zone in Nacala. We want to do it because in Nacala we have an airport, an international airport, we have a port, roads, railways, and everything to do the big economic special zone and the industrial zone in Nacala.
1: The President of the Republic, Daniel Chapo, said his government is willing to centralize the logistics of mineral resources exploited in northern region of the country at the Nacala port.
7: I'm talking about the industrial zone in Nacala because you know that Mozambique, we have a mine. I'm talking about graphite. We have two big American company in Cap Delgado to do the project of graphite. We have other mines like rubies. The best rubies of the world is in Mozambique, in Cabo Delgado. We have gold and lithium, many mineral results in Mozambique. And we'd like to do the logistic of all these mines in Nacala, because we have everything to do it in Nacala port.
1: Mozambican President Daniel Chapo invited the U.S. companies to invest at the Nacala Corridor. Nacala Corridor features a deep port railway infrastructure connecting interland countries alongside a road. By this time, we invite Berta Madimi, who brings to us a report about inclusive urban planning.
8: There is an interview that we have here with the senior lecturer at the University of Cape Town. Her name is Elizabeth Musvoto, and she's been discussing inclusive urban planning and the continuing influence of colonial era planning systems on African cities. If you live in Maputo, you've probably seen that the city has quite a colonial face. And how can this be improved? We are talking about Africa in general, but the interview also highlights participatory planning, legislative reforms, and community engagement as important pathways towards more inclusive and responsive land governance. Well, the conversation starts with a response about what is the context of planning in the African continent? And taking into account that we have been living in a post-colonialism society.
9: You see, when we think of planning, in the African context, on our continent, we really need to always acknowledge the legacy of colonialism. Colonialism is not just a historical footnote, but it really influenced our policies, how infrastructure development, and the spatial configuration of our cities. Remember, we inherited a legacy of colonialism, which was based on segregation in terms of race, in terms of class, and also various inequalities that actually overflowed into issues of housing and poverty. We have a lot of informal settlements, slum dwellers, and all that kind of stuff. And also, even it goes on to infrastructure investment. Usually, it was always targeted towards the elite. So it is something that we need to acknowledge before we even start thinking of inclusive planning. With that, the policies were defined towards benefited the minority. So, however, planning has actually moved forward to also push the agenda of transformation in most African countries. So after colonialism, the other urbanization actually was the next dramatic phenomenon that actually came and confronted the African cities. We have now scores of people moving into our cities. There are issues of housing, transportation, pollution. We have climate issues. And all this looks at planning to resolve that.
8: So the role of the state in this part of the work, when it comes to post-colonial societies, how does the state take hold of this work, and where does it start? How can we make sure that the state is building consciently for the upcoming generations?
9: Planning, it is sitting within the state. It is embedded with the state. But the definition of state within our context, it's really contested, and it's difficult because there are other factors that come into play. There are other key role players that come in play. We've got our chiefs, we've got vigilante groups, we've got homeowners association, we've got the elites who all have the interest in how our land is plied. Because remember, land conference in Africa is not only about rural land, tribal land. It's also about the urban land. So with that, we then need to reconfigure our thinking to place urban planning within a certain ideology. I would actually think of best placing urban planning within the context of post-coloniality, post-colonial city, because post-coloniality, it actually interrogates, it forces us to acknowledge different ways of knowing, different ideological perspectives. It also forces us to acknowledge the different stakeholders within our cities. It also forces us to think about land as with different settlement typologies, remember, and key stakeholders, different stakeholders. We have slum dwellers, peri-urban dwellers. We've got the elites. We also have developers within our context. We even have the state itself. It has its mandate. So with post-coloniality, we get to think about all that. That would help us move to plan inclusively. Because now planning is about land governance, something that we have been talking a lot in this conference. But with that land governance, it's about the rulers and the roots.
8: So what would you say in your point of view when it comes to building with a conscious inclusivity and sustainability for the upcoming generations? We started this question. What is your take on that?
9: We need to conceptualize planning in such a way that we cover different contexts. You know, if we take planning from the authoritative point of view, like it is just there to control land use, then we are probably missing certain key important points in trying to be inclusive. Planning could be conceptualized from market shaping, market regulating, market stimulating, and of course, capacity building when it comes to our key role players in the local authorities who are the ones who are actually implementing planning. So with that, we get to look at, if we say market shaping, we need to engage with planning tools that are shaping the market.
8: Well, that was Elizabeth Mzvoto, senior lecturer at the University of Cape Town, discussing inclusive urban planning and the continuing influence of post-colonial era planning systems.
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0: Well, listener of Maputikari, the radio, you are connected to the waves of 105.9 FM. And here we are bringing you updates about what's happening in Mozambique and in the world. Well, today we talk about Chelsea Alfi. She's a Mozambican living in Poland and making her name in that country. You're going to understand more about her career and a little bit more about how she's building her band. Well, I can tell you that some of her tracks that have making her name out there include Me Diz Vens, É Diferente, Mais Que Amor, and Dracma. We're going to listen to all of those tracks throughout this interview. But let's introduce Chelsea Alfi and let's hear a little bit about her.
1: Hello, my name is Chelsea Alfi. I am from Mozambique and I'm a singer-songwriter living in Warsaw, Poland. My dream is to be known as one of the greatest artists and performers of all time. Also making sure that my family and the people around me are benefiting from what I do.
0: Well, just like we told you, Chelsea Alfi is a Mozambican living in Poland. And this interview is actually on her page, in which we have reworked it so that you can listen on the waves of Maputikari, the radio. The first question would be, what motivates Chelsea Alfi?
1: I would say my mom and my life journey, because a lot of the things that I sing in my songs come through that. So my mom and her love for God. The moment I like the song is when I know it's out, it's supposed to be out there. I feel like I love the fact that I enjoy my own art, and when I share it to the world, it's something I'm proud of.
0: Has a relationship with your voice changed over time?
1: I would say that my relationship with my voice has changed over time, especially because it has matured. I got a little bit knowledge with how I use my voice, the techniques and everything. I would say the emotion is still there, because the main thing I like to share is the passion that I have and the love that I have for music. So it has changed for the better.
0: Well, we're listening to Chelsea Alfi. She's a Mozambican artist and she is talking through her page to Maputikari, the radio. Well, Chelsea, the next question for you would be, what is your relationship like with your band?
1: Here in Poland, I used to go to a lot of events where other artists were performing, so I'll join them. And while joining them, I kind of met some of them, for example, Ilya, Pavel, Christoph, I met in different scenarios. One of the guys is actually a really interesting story. I was having a tough day, but that day I just heard somebody playing the saxophone. As he was playing the saxophone, I was like, this person is too good to just be in the streets playing. So I remember like him playing for me, and that day, as much as I was caught up with a lot of stress, that song didn't pass through me

0: about what I want to bring, for example, my songs, when I know I have to show them how to play my songs, but I choose to follow or listen to when I know, for example, there's somebody that can give an input better than what I'm suggesting. Living in Mozambique, you're surrounded with different cultures, different environments, different style of music. I would say we listen to a lot of amapiano. There was a phase where we listened to a lot of amapiano. So I was surrounded with gospel, with amapiano, with afrobeats. It's a mixture, a mix of sounds. So for me, where I grew up really shaped the way I perceive music. I don't take it like, oh, I can only do one thing. I believe in myself in as somebody that can do different genres just because of how much I connect with all of them.
1: How do you communicate emotion to the band sometimes, even without using words? We are talking about your creative process.
0: How I connect emotionally with the band without using words? I would say when we are performing, for example, and we just communicate with our eyes, basically. So when I'm performing and I look back and I see them having fun and being excited about what we are playing, I just look and I'm like, I know we are doing the right thing and I know we are connected. I think the trust for me looks like knowing that everybody's going to do their part and we are all committed to doing it. I pray. Basically, I pray because I know that I believe God got me and I believe this is a phase of my life that is meant to be for greatness. And I pray and I believe that everything is going to work out. The people there are going to have fun. My band is going to have fun and I am also going to have fun. So yes, I pray. Sometimes I do some warm-ups if I can. I try to talk to my friends, my mom. She usually hype me up a lot. She's like, yes, you go, go, star girl. She calls me star girl. So yeah.
1: And who would be your creative collaborator?
0: My dream collaborator is Sasha Kiabo. I know she's an upcoming artist from UK. And I identify a lot with the way she expresses herself in the music. So I definitely would love to work with her. The genre that I would like to try, I would say, would be rap. I would like to showcase a bit more of my style. Very soon you guys are going to hear me rapping. I don't know why, but you guys are going to hear me rapping. The part of my identity that feels more present than when I'm singing, I would say me being energetic.
1: And do you relate to music more as a form of healing, maybe storytelling?
0: I feel more in tune with myself as I am singing. So I'd say people see more of my side, being fun, being goofy, and also smiley all the time. So yeah. In terms of creating, rehearsing, or performing, I would say I would go definitely for performing. But there's going to be no performing without creating or even rehearsing. But my almost ultimately favorite would be performing. Is where I see myself singing, people singing back to me. I see the energy. I see people enjoying the concert with me. So definitely performing. I think if this chapter had a title, I would say is a chapter where I am becoming bold. I am evolving. I am definitely not only living in the potential but actually stepping into it. The band has surprised me in a lot of ways, but one song in particular that caught my attention was Lock and Key. So the first time they played Lock and Key, I didn't even give any input. I just sent the song, they listened to it, and as I arrived on rehearsal, they're already playing exactly as I was imagining in my head, and they made it even better, adding some extra instruments. So it was a moment that I was like, wow, I don't even need to say anything to you guys. You guys just get me. And it was a nice feeling, definitely. I'd say I relate with music in different ways, depending on the scenario. Sometimes it can be for healing. Sometimes it can be for storytelling. And sometimes I do tell stories that are not my own. So guys, not every love song is mine, okay? It's sometimes about my friends. But definitely recently music has been for healing, because my journey itself has made me see traits of myself that I needed like to work on, and music definitely helped me a lot on that. And I do love to tell some stories here and there. So in different scenarios, I use music for different occasions.
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0: Well, she is a Mozambican living now in Poland, and she's telling us about her life and career. Well, she's told us what led her to our music, and now she tells us what's next for Chelsea Alfie.
1: You should expect Chelsea Alfie and her band stepping into great stages, stepping into beautiful, beautiful, beautiful songwriting, and also stepping into the becoming of a great era.
0: Well, that was Chelsea Alfie. She is living now in Poland, and she is talking to the world about her work and how she outgrew herself and is now living in Poland and taking her music there. She's a Mozambican with songs such as É Diferente and Me Diz Se Vem, which you're going to be listening to in the upcoming minutes. My name is Berta Madim. Let's continue with Mopo to Create the Radio until the end.

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Kambezu with a great track entitled Mangwana. It's now half, actually 29 minutes into half the news headlines. I hope this morning is going so well to you and that your day also goes very, very, very, very well. 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Maputo Corridor Radio, soon Radio Mozambique International. Later on, we're going to get in touch with Armindo Masinga on the way, of course, to the Mozambique Tourism Summit and the Gulf Summit taking place in Inhambane next month, actually from 5th to 8th of November, means from 5th and 6th will be the Mozambique Tourism Summit, and then 7th and 8th, the Gulf Summit, and Armindo Masinga will bring all the details. What you have to do is just to always stick on there with us. 31 degrees Celsius is maximum for today in Maputo. A day that we wish you all the best. Tomorrow, the thermometers will reach 37 degrees Celsius, so, you know, it's summer, so it's important that you hydrate yourself. Drink a lot of water so that you feel good and keep hydrated. Chemba, with Angia Tanda, Wena.

featuring a Rodalia Silvestre and the DX Nuvunga with a great track entitled Mali ya Pepa. Well, it's now 16 minutes to 9. I hope you are doing well, enjoying also this morning with us. Let me bring AZ Kinera with Love You. For your driving at this time, do it very carefully. For you not feeling well, I wish you quick recovers. And for you are facing some hard moments of your life, just think that the good ones are always and always and always yet to come. Well, during our show today, we are now in October. Next month will be November, and soon we'll be turning also stepping to December. So, well, you know, the year is moving bit by bit. So let us bring how you can start organize yourself from now on until December. Of course, later on, by now, let's have Love You by AZ Kinera.

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4: Day for you, dear listener of Maputo Corridor Radio. Welcome to the headlines time here in House of 105.9 FM. We're talking about Mozambique, which is about to receive $26 million to support the health department. We're also telling you that the President of the Republic has said that local committees are important in reduction of deaths by disaster. Also telling you that Mozambican industrial licenses are to be automatically approved if state misses statutory deadlines, digital licenses deadlines. We're also telling you that Mozambique and Zimbabwe have a new pumping model bringing Beira and Harare even closer, while Mozambique is seeking investors for mineral value addition and processing, and Nacala hosts COVAM-D conference. Warm days are going up until the end of this week, with 33 degrees Celsius being the maximum for today. Make sure that you stay updated with us until the end, as we're going to bring you the headlines and for the other news during the press review and also the full bulletin of the news. Good day for you and goodbye for now.
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3: Well, 2 minutes after nine. Well, if you're having your breakfast at this time, bon appetit, enjoy your meal. Soon we'll have a press review, and later at exactly 9:30, we're going to get in touch with Armindo Masinga straight from Inyambani to talk about the Mozambique Tourism Summit in its second edition, which is scheduled for next month. Well, let's have Kakana Bentz Shiluva.

0: We had the girl with Chikwembosuka. Well, it's now time to join Berta Madima with Press Review. Actually, I will bring fully this song by Marlene Norman Chicote. So make sure that you stay there. Let's have Press Review. Hi, Berta. Good morning. What are the updates?
1: Hello there, Maputo Corridor Radio's listener. This is the Press Review for you today. We are updating you about the stories making the country as we usually do, and also reading the main headlines of these front pages that are following us throughout the day. Well, we start the day today once again with Radio Mozambique, with President of the Republic Daniel Chapo defending modernization of systems of works in different organizations for reduction of disasters. That's the first story we are going to read here on 105 Queensland FM. This is our in-house service, Radio Mozambique, which also updates us about the situation of sports in the country, as well as lack of money for the census next year. Carla Loveira has met the head of the Islamic Bank in Bangkok, while the President of the Republic has defended modernization of systems of prevention of disasters in Africa. Mozambique is getting ready to go to the Mundial de Futebol Subset, which is the Under-17 World Cup, while also part of Maputo is now working on dredging. We are now reading from Club of Mozambique. They tell us that former Mozambican President Joaquim Chissano has been in Portugal and defending more investments for Mozambique. We are also reading that three Mozambicans have been repatriated and three people died after a major fire destroyed a vessel. IPEM and TFO Canada have launched TRISAC to boost MSME growth, while 24-year Machibanda concession awards suspended after Safaga court challenge. Dredging works for Maputo Port Access Channel launched, and industrial licenses are going to be automatically approved if the state misses a statutory deadlines. Also, digital licenses are now to carry QR codes. You're listening to Maputo Corridor Radio, the English service of Radio Mozambique. IEM is the country's information agency, and they talk about Port of Maputo planning to dredge 21 million cubic meters, while we have been selected to receive 26 million euros in health support. President raises the role of local committees in reducing disaster death, while UN Habitat warns that Mozambican cities are growing beyond the limits. We are also saying that President Chapo has called for mechanisms aiming at distinguishing competent teachers, and three people have lost their lives after a major fire destroyed a vessel. Three services are now gone. You have read from Jornal Noticias, Club of Mozambique, and AIM. We are now going to Jornal U. País. Jornal do País is also private, so make sure that you follow the informations that we are reading for you. And don't forget, it's a Portuguese reading service, so you might need extra translations. Well, let's read from there. They say that Mozambique is going to have larger space for dredging, while motorcycles accident have killed 18 taxi drivers in Chimoio in the first half of this year. We're also talking about Paulo Oliveira, who returns to Dakar 2027 with the ambition of reaching the top 20, while teachers call for greater recognition of their work. We are also reading from UN says attacks in Myanmar are preventing Rohingya from returning. While we read these services of information, we are now closing with Jornal Noticias, a public service of information, hoping that you're already informed. Well, the services of information are also our partners as they work, also bringing information for you. They say Sanzu is celebrating the arrival of electricity, while also Kisanga has reiterated request for construction of infrastructures and leadership in the restoration of conservation of Ngorongoro National Park has been recognized, while chronic diseases have killed more than 40 teachers in Manica province. Well, this is some of the topics we are going to address throughout the day and some of the headlines that are making the news in Mozambique today. Make sure that you are going to be with us until the end and that this is your number one radio station. My name is Berta Madima. Thank you for being around. Good day for you and goodbye for now.
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11: 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Freaky wakey. It's breakfast time.
12: Morning is upon us.
0: That's it. Now we have Marlene and Norman Chicoto with Muntu Nimuntu after having Berta Madima with the press review at exactly 9:30. We'll have Armindo Masinga with On the Road to the Tourism and Golf Summits 2026 scheduled for November in Inhambane. So Masinga will bring all the details. Make sure that you stay there. Let's hear fully this song, and of course, take this opportunity to shake a beat your body with us.

Well, the song by Marlene and Norman Chicot from the central province of Tete, actually, well, the song was produced with tools of artificial intelligence. The song belongs to the two musicians. Of course, there is the also, you know, their voices, the original voices show, but also they used some tools from artificial intelligence, you know, to produce this marvelous track. As I said before, let us talk a little. It's October. Next month we'll be stepping to November. Then you start getting headache, you know, on how to prepare your festive season. You can do it. You can start organizing your plan now.

0: Here we share with you some tips on how you can do your plan or your planning for the festive season, including, of course, your holidays and some festive events you might have. And you know that starting your festive season planning in October, you know, we are now in October, it helps you avoid the last minute stress. And of course, it avoids also spreading or, you know, out your expenses and take advantage of early bird sales. So let's start with budget and gift planning. What you have to do first is to set your budget. You know, we are now in October. You still have time, you know, to set from now, October, then November, then you step to December while you're a little bit more organized. Set your budget, determine your tool spending limits for gifts, food, travel, and also, you know, decorations and more that you may need. Make a recipient list. It's important that you do a list of what you will need. Write down everyone you plan to buy for and assign a specific material to each person or to each thing that you want to do. For example, you have a family, you know, you live with you, your husband, your kids. And during this time, you know that they will need clothes, they will need some gifts. So you have to now start now actually doing your plan, do a list of, you know, everyone. You have mothers, you have father, you have brothers, you have, you know, aunts. You might want to give them something. So this is a time for you to start thinking on that. You might be saying, hi Bernicia, but it's still too early. We are still in October. Then to December, still, you know, a little bit far. It's not real. Believe me, it's not. You have to start now organizing yourself bit by bit. You know, what are your priorities and on the list that you will do. You will know that this and that will be or are my priority. So let me start with it. Well, this includes starting early shopping, you know, purchase non-perishable gifts, you know, things that you can save more time. It's time that we are actually moving on that time that will have a lot of promotion. So you have to start it now. It includes also, you know, if you're planning to travel, you have to centralize your schedule, map out, you know, the school events, work parties, family gatherings, and travel dates on a single digital. Today is always good that you put it in a digital. You can organize your plan. You know, all your planning and send it to your email, for example, and you save it there. But not only in your phone you can do that, but you can also put it in a paper, yeah? You have a small notebook that you can, you know, write there. And if you're planning to travel, you know, outside or inside the country, it is always good that you do your reservations early. You might think that I want to go to Belen in December, but start now organizing it, okay? Because you know that we are approaching bit by bit to the peak time, you might need to do a reservation while it's all occupied. So try to do it as early as possible. Well, and that's it. I will bring more tomorrow. Make sure that you stay there with us.
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0: Well, it's now time to join Armindo Masinge with On the Road to the Tourism and Golf Summit scheduled for next month, November, at the beginning of November. But Masinge brings all the details. Hi, Masinge. Good morning. And, well, give us all the details.
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0: Hello, listeners of Maputo Corridor Radio. We are responding directly from the city of Inyambane to bring you some memories. Memories related to the first edition of Mozambique Tourism Summit, which took place last year in Vilankulu, here in the province of Inyambane. They declared the province of tourism as a capital of tourism of Mozambique by the president of Mozambique, Mr. Daniel Chapo. It was in 2025 November. Well, the first edition of Mozambique Tourism Summit took place in November last year in the city of Vilankulu. So the summit went along with the Fikane Tourism Fair, joining the whole country, the countries of Southern Africa, and guests from different countries of Africa and in the world. Well, in Fikane last year, at the first edition of Mozambique Tourism Summit, we met an association which deals with waste. We are talking about recycling waste. The representative of the organization, the association, told us something interesting related to the activity of recycling waste. Well, let's now go for the conversation that we had last year in Vilankulu. Her name is Sharon Dimatush, but she's going to repeat her name.
1: Greetings, my name is Sharon Matush and I am project assistant for AMOR, Associação Moçambicana de Reciclagem, or the Mozambican Recycling Association.
2: Yes, tell us more about this association. Where is it based? What is your area of action?
1: Our organization is based in Maputo, the capital of Mozambique, and we implement initiatives all over the country. Currently, we're working along the coast, and we've been implementing, our last project has been implemented in 6 different municipalities along the coast: Maputo, Inyambane, Vilankulu, which where we are now, Beira, Pemba, and the district of Musimbwa.
2: When your association started to act?
1: We started our activities in 2009, and we are an organization with the mission to promote the circular economy and to leverage the livelihood of those most disfortunate, which are the waste pickers.
2: Exactly. Nearly 15 or 16 years of action. What is the evaluation that AMOR max by this moment?
1: Well, working with waste is very challenging, especially because we are in an underdeveloped country where the government doesn't really have conditions to address this issue properly. We are a civil society organization, which means we work in the areas where the government cannot fulfill the needs that the country has. So from there until now, I can say that we made huge improvements. I'm speaking about the law of polluidor pagador, which basically means that each entity that promotes pollution must pay for it. And there's also the plastic bag tax that AMOR directly helped to write it along with Carlos Serra and Repensar. So, well, in this 15 years, we succeed thanks to other actors such as the private sector itself. We succeed to have certain chains or certain lines of circular economy having economic value and allowing people to make some money from it. It's not sustainable yet. It doesn't solve poverty at all, but it is some improvement that can be pointed, but there's still a lot of work to do.
2: And what about the sensitive activity, just to advise people not to throw waste in everywhere they go? Do you usually make this activity to advise people not to throw litter?
1: Well, about that, we've been doing something really interesting, which is the mechanism we call Blue Coins. Mm-hmm. Blue Coins is a financial mechanism that that engages the community into the pollution actions, and we pay the community for each kilogram of waste they bring. Mm-hmm. Because each waste has its own price, people automatically recognize different types of waste and they segregate it in order to have more benefit from it. So we've been not only promoting awareness, awaring people of this issue of waste, but we've been bringing economic gain to them, and the polluting the coast and the mangrove and other sensitive areas, and sending all these waste that has no economic value at all to recycling or to the landfill. Most of these waste goes to the landfill because in environments such as mangroves, the waste loses all its value, and the majority of the waste we find in those environments are textiles and toothbrushes, flip-flops and things like that, that have no economic value at all. So we've been raising awareness into community in this model, where we not only go from neighborhood to neighborhood explaining people of the importance of preserving the environment, but we engage them into the polluting actions and they get actual benefit from it.
2: Exactly. Well, going back to the recycled material, you recycle those waste into what?
1: Well, we are not a recycling industry. We promote the circular economy.
2: Exactly.
1: So in these initiatives that we promote with the Blue Coins mechanism, whatever is recyclable, we send to the recycling. I'm talking about PET, for example. Mm-hmm. Here in Vilankulu, where we are now, we have one operator, one person that buys recyclable materials from waste pickers. So what we do in our activities, since we engage the community into collecting the waste, is that we pay a considerable higher price for the recyclable waste, and we send it to these agent who's buying large amounts of waste, and the money we get from it, we can buy more waste, more recyclable waste, and so on. But again, the portion of recyclable waste is really small, and the real thing that must be addressed is the non-recyclable one, because the recyclable, because it has economic value, there are already people engaged into collecting it. The problem is the textiles, is the toothbrush, the rubber, and all these materials that are non-recyclable, which is why we are promoting this Blue Coins mechanism, and we are trying our best to engage private sector and big CSOs to fund and to support this initiative.
2: Well, here in Vilankulu, for example, we have got the islands. The people who live in the islands and the people who live here in the continent, which one most through west?
1: It's funny because the poorest the community is, the less inorganic waste they produce.
2: Okay.
1: Because inorganic waste comes from consuming. And in our communities, we have more consume of organic, and half of the portion of the waste produced in rural communities is sand.
2: Okay.
1: Sand and organic. And the rest is inorganics, which is a small fraction. And an even smaller fraction of it is the recyclable one. So, well, we don't have studies to actually affirm that the island produces less, because there are certain aspects to be considered. In the island, we have tourism as the main activity, which means that people who go there have economic power to acquire certain things like bottled waters, for example. So it is a very challenging thing to affirm.
2: Getting at the end of our conversation, I can see this quantity here of waste collected in Maputo, Beira, Vilankulu, Pemba, and Nyambad. This quantity was collected in these 15 years in each seat, or related to the last year only, 1 year, 2 years?
1: Oh, that's very surprising. So the pamphlet you have in your hand refers to our latest project, which is the RRCM. We started in March of 2024, last year, and we collected already more than 1,000 tons. And it is impressive how giving people an extra income for waste allows us to make big achievements, big impacts, big results in such a short time. In less than a year, or a little bit more than a year, we could collect 1,000 tons of waste with this mechanism that we call Blue Coins. And now we're working on having more funds to continue. Currently, this is just an example of one of our projects. From last year until now, we collected more than 1,600 tons from Pemba to Maputo. And this is possible with a small amount of money. We're talking about 50 cents of euro per kilogram, which means that with 50 euros, we can collect 100 tons. So our strategy now to continue this is to engage big organizations, the CSOs, and not only, even individuals such as tourists and anyone who's interested with the cause, who's familiar with the cause can contribute. It's a small amount of money that can generate big impact.
2: Yeah. Well, closing. I can see here Beira, Maputo, Vilankulu, Pemba, and Nyambani. What about Shasha, Zambez, and other places of Mozambique?
1: Thank you for asking that. Yeah. Well, we implemented this project in particular in those six municipalities that you can see in the pamphlet.
2: Yeah.
1: But it is an initiative that can be implemented anywhere. We trace the waste we've been buying from the community through an app called Collect. Collect allows us to know from what person exactly we bought certain material, what type of material, how much this person was paid, where exactly, photos of the waste in question, and so on. So this initiative, this Blue Coins mechanism, can be implemented anywhere in the country or in the world. The app is completely free. It's very easy to use, and the dashboard is really clear. You can understand the data that's being showed. And yes, it can be implemented in any location, but this project in particular was for only those six municipalities.
2: Exactly. Well, what advice for those who are listening to us to awareness them that it is necessary to recycle all waste and leave the world is a very nice place to stay.
1: Well, my advice is that we don't really have to go outside, wear a funny t-shirt, and engage into collecting waste. We can support initiatives such as this that Amor is being implemented, and any entity can do so. As long as we have humans, we're going to have waste.
2: Yeah.
1: And waste is an issue that must be addressed now. So I highly recommend the private sector, CSOs, and even individuals to search more about our organization, understand what we're doing, contact us, and of course contribute in Blue Coins.
0: Thank you, Charlotte DeMatus, with this information related to the waste recycling in Mozambique. This is an association based in Maputo. Just remember that we are bringing memories of the first edition of Mozambique Tourism Summit, which took place last year as the first edition. As you know, we are publishing here, we are announcing here that the second edition of this event will take place in Vilankulu again in November. It is next month on 5th and 6th. November 2026. Maputo Code Radio is Radio Mozambique International. We will be there to bring you all moments related to the second edition, which is expected to join together leaders of tourism in Africa, in the world, a part of those who act in the province of Inyambane. Listeners, this is all related to this program, which aims to go to the second edition of Mozambique Tourism Summit in the city of Vilankulu, the capital of tourism of Mozambique. My name is Armindo Masinge. Bye-bye.

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13: Dear listener, we had Armindo Massingo with on the road to the Tourism and Golf Summit scheduled for next month in Inhambane, Vilanculo. Well, 9 minutes to 10, actually, for you missed on the road to Tourism and Golf Summit. Later on at exactly 5:30, do not miss it. It will be on here. Let's have Alan featuring Duas Caras, Jorge Vuine and Lubaka with the Real Talk.

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0: Coming next, the news.
3: The bulletin of the news is read by Berta Madima. The country's National Institute for Statistics has reported deficit of $45 million dollars, approximately 2 billion meticais, to finance operations of the general population and housing census for next year. Today, the institution says it has secured approximately 60 million of the 110 million needed, with 45 million provided by the government and the remainder by the cooperation partners. In a spokesperson, Pedro Duz says the institution will continue to mobilize resources to ensure the effectiveness of the census next year. The United States plans to provide up to $26 million to improve access to health care in Mozambican communities, focusing on the prevention and treatment of HIV and AIDS, tuberculosis and malaria, as well as maternal and neonatal health and nutrition. According to Mark Troger, director of the U.S. Embassy in Maputo's Office of Foreign Assistance, the initiative is known as Supporting Health Through Community and Faith-Based Organizations and aims to improve access to health care through religious and community organizations, strengthening disease prevention, dissemination of information, and referral of patients to health facilities. Troger says activities will be defined in consultation with the parties involved to address Mozambique's needs and complement existing health programs supported by the United States of America in the country. And on the sidelines of the 2026 World Bank Group and International Monetary Fund meetings in Bangkok, Minister of Finance and Governor of the Islamic Development Bank, ISDB, for the Republic of Mozambique met with Mohamed Al-Jasset, Chairman of the Islamic Development Bank Group, to discuss the next phase of the development cooperation in the country. Building on the long-standing partnership discussed, focused on preparing a new member country partnership strategy to guide the future cooperation, advancing human capital development, exploring finance solutions for priority infrastructure and social sector investments, as well as supporting Mozambique's sustainable development priorities. The story is being followed as the minister is attending the event, conversations, and other parallel meetings in Bangkok throughout this week. 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Former Mozambican President Joaquim Albert Chissan has called for partnerships between Portuguese and Mozambican companies to process and add value to the Mozambican resources in the country. Former Mozambique President Joaquim Chissan on Monday also called for partnership between Portuguese and Mozambican companies to transform Mozambique's resources. He pointed out also that knowledge and skills in Mozambique need to be increased and that Portugal should also see what Mozambique will gain from this, as the country should work on that basis. The debate also featured former Portuguese President Marcelo Rebelo de Sousa and Socialist Party Secretary General Luis José Luis Carneiro and was moderated by Jamila Madeira. Take a time to be updated with the news from Maputo Corridor Radio with the government reciting the preserve areas to prevent wildlife invasion in central Mozambique. The government authorities in Manica province intend to define, in coordination with operators, strategies for resizing and fencing off hunting reserves with a view to controlling the movement of wild animals and preventing their incursion into communities where they have been threatening the lives of populations and devastating agricultural fields. In the first phase, the plans should be implemented in the Costa district in the north of Manica province.

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0: 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Well, today we talk about Chelsea Alfie. She's a Mozambican living in Poland and making her name in that country. You're going to understand more about her career and a little bit more about how she's building her band. Well, I can tell you that some of her tracks that have making her name out there include Midi, Sivenge, É Diferente, Mais Que Amor, and Dracma. We're going to listen to all of those tracks throughout this interview. But let's introduce Chelsea Alfie and let's hear a little bit about her.
1: Hello, my name is Chelsea Alfie. I am from Mozambique and I'm a singer-songwriter living in Warsaw, Poland. My dream is to be known as one of the greatest artists and performers of all time. Also making sure that my family and the people around me are benefiting from what I do.
0: Well, just like we told you, Chelsea Alfie is a Mozambican living in Poland. And this interview is actually on her page, in which we have reworked it so that you can listen on the waves of Moped Corridor Radio. The first question would be, what motivates Chelsea Alfie?
1: I would say my mom and my life journey, because a lot of the things that I sing in my songs come through that. So my mom and her love for God. The moment I like the song is when I know it's out, it's supposed to be out there. I feel like I love the fact that I enjoy my own art, and when I share it to the world, it's something I'm proud of.
0: Has your relationship with your voice changed over time?
1: I would say that my relationship with my voice has changed over time, especially because it has matured. I got a little bit knowledge with how I use my voice, the techniques and everything. I would say the emotion is still there, because the main thing I like to share is the passion that I have and the love that I have for music. So it has changed for the better.
0: Well, we're listening to Chelsea Alfie. She's a Mozambican artist and she is talking through her page to Maputo Corridor Radio. Well, Chelsea, the next question for you would be, what is your relationship like with your band?
1: Here in Poland, I used to go to a lot of events where other artists were performing, so I would join them. And while joining them, I kind of met some of them, for example, Ilya, Pavel, Christoph. I met in different scenarios. One of the guys is actually a really interesting story. I was having a tough day, but that day I just heard somebody playing the saxophone. As he was playing the saxophone, I was like, this person is too good to just be in the streets playing. So I remember like him playing for me, and that day, as much as I was caught up with a lot of stress, that song didn't pass through me, just something like I could ignore. Then I got his content, and later on he joined my band. So it's something I'm really happy about. And yeah, different circumstances, that's how we met. If I had to describe my band in three words, I would say fun. I would say we are friends. I would say we love what we do. When I sing, I feel a freedom that makes me feel, gives me the sensation of belonging. When I sing, I feel like I'm alive. I feel like I am exactly where I'm supposed to be. Nothing else gives me the same feeling as music does for me.
0: When do you choose to lead and when do you choose to follow? We are talking about your music.
1: As a lead singer, I decide to lead when I am certain about what I want to bring. For example, my songs, when I know I have to show them how to play my songs. But I choose to follow or listen to when I know, for example, there's somebody that can give an input better than what I'm suggesting. Living in Mozambique, you're surrounded with different cultures, different environments, different style of music. I would say we listen to a lot of amapiano. There was a phase where we listened to a lot of amapiano. So I was surrounded with gospel, with amapiano, with afrobeats. It's a mixture, a mix of sounds. So for me, where I grew up really shaped the way I perceive music. I don't take it like, oh, I can only do one thing. I believe in myself and as somebody that can do different genres just because of how much I connect with all of them.
0: How do you communicate emotion to the band sometimes, even without using words? We are talking about your creative process.
1: How I connect emotionally with the band without using words? I would say when we are performing, for example, and we just communicate with our eyes, basically. So when I'm performing and I look back and I see them having fun and being excited about what we are playing, I just look and I'm like, I know we are doing the right thing and I know we are connected. I think the trust for me looks like knowing that everybody's going to do their part and we are all committed to doing it. I pray. Basically, I pray because I know that I believe God got me and I believe this is a phase of my life that is meant to be for greatness. And I pray and I believe that everything is going to work out. The people there are going to have fun. My band is going to have fun and I am also going to have fun. So yes, I pray. Sometimes I do some warm-ups if I can. I try to talk to my friends, my mom. She usually hyped me up a lot. She's like, yes, you go, go, star girl. She calls me star girl. So, yeah.
0: And who would be your creative collaborator?
1: My dream collaborator is Sasha Kiabo. I know she's an upcoming artist from UK and I identify a lot with the way she expresses herself in the music. So I definitely would love to work with her. The genre that I would like to try, I would say, would be rap. I would like to showcase a bit more of my style. Very soon you guys are gonna hear me rapping. I don't know why, but you guys are gonna hear me rapping. The part of my identity that feels more present than when I'm singing, I would say me being energetic.
0: And do you relate to music more as a form of healing, maybe storytelling?
1: I feel more in tune with myself as I am singing, so I'd say people see more of my side, being fun, being goofy, and also smiley all the time. So, yeah. In terms of creating, rehearsing, or performing, I would say I would go definitely for performing. But there's going to be no performing without creating or even rehearsing. But my almost ultimately favorite would be performing. It's where I see myself singing, people singing back to me. I see the energy, I see people enjoying the concert with me, so definitely performing. I think if this chapter had a title, I would say it's a chapter where I am becoming bold, I am evolving, I am definitely not only living in the potential, but actually stepping into it. The band has surprised me in a lot of ways, but one song in particular that caught my attention was Lock and Key. So the first time they played Lock and Key, I didn't even give any input. I just sent the song, they listened to it, and as I arrived on rehearsal, they're already playing exactly as I was imagining in my head, and they made it even better, adding some extra instruments. So it was a moment that I was like, wow, I don't even need to say anything to you guys just get me, and it was a nice feeling, definitely. I'd say I relate with music in different ways, depending on the scenario. Sometimes it can be for healing, sometimes it can be for storytelling, and sometimes I do tell stories that are not my own. So guys, not every love song is mine, okay? It's sometimes about my friends. But definitely recently music has been for healing because my journey itself has made me see traits of myself that I needed like to work on, and music definitely helped me a lot on that. And I do love to tell some stories here and there. So in different scenarios, I use music for different occasions.
0: Well, listener, you're connected to Mabruk Radio, and the voice is Chelsea Alfie. Well, she is a Mozambican living now in Poland, and she's telling us about her life and career. Well, she's told us what led her to our music, and now she tells us what's next for Chelsea Alfie.
1: You should expect Chelsea Alfie and her band stepping into great stages, stepping into beautiful, beautiful, beautiful songwriting, and also stepping into the becoming of a great era.
0: Well, that was Chelsea Alfie. She is living now in Poland, and she is talking to the world about her work and how she outgrew herself and is now living in Poland and taking her music there. She's a Mozambican with songs such as Ed Ferent and Medish Sivin, which you're going to be listening to in the upcoming minutes. My name is Berta Medina. Let's continue with Maputo Karida Radio until the end.

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1: The bulletin of the news is read by Berta Madima. The country's National Institute for Statistics has reported deficit of $45 million, approximately 2 billion meticais, to finance operations of the general population and housing census for next year. Today, the institution says it has secured approximately 60 million of the 110 million needed, with 45 million provided by the government and the remainder by the cooperation partners. In spokesperson Pedro Duz says the institution will continue to mobilize resources to ensure the effectiveness of the census next year. The United States plans to provide up to $26 million to improve access to health care in Mozambican communities, focusing on the prevention and treatment of HIV and AIDS, tuberculosis and malaria, as well as maternal and neonatal health and nutrition. According to Mark Troger, director of the U.S. Embassy in Maputo's Office of Foreign Assistance, the initiative is known as Supporting Health Through Community and Faith-Based Organizations and aims to improve access to health care through religious and community organizations, strengthening disease prevention, dissemination of information, and referral of patients to health facilities. Troger says activities will be defined in consultation with the parties involved to address Mozambique's needs and complement existing health programs supported by the United States of America in the country. And on the sidelines of the 2026 World Bank Group and International Monetary Fund meetings in Bangkok, Minister of Finance and Governor of the Islamic Development Bank, ISDB, for the Republic of Mozambique met with Mohamed Al-Jasset, Chairman of the Islamic Development Bank Group, to discuss the next phase of the development cooperation in the country. Building on the long-standing partnership, discussed focused on preparing a new member country partnership strategy to guide the future cooperation, advancing human capital development, exploring finance solutions for priority infrastructure and social sector investments, as well as supporting Mozambique's sustainable development priorities. The story is being followed as the minister is attending the event, conversations, and other parallel meetings in Bangkok throughout this week. You're listening to Maputo Corrido Radio, the English service of Radio Mozambique. Former Mozambican President Joaquim Albert Chissan has called for partnerships between Portuguese and Mozambican companies to process and add value to the Mozambican resources in the country. Former Mozambique President Joaquim Chissan on Monday also called for partnership between Portuguese and Mozambican companies to transform Mozambique's resources. He pointed out also that knowledge and skills in Mozambique need to be increased and that Portugal should also say what Mozambique will gain from the as the country should work on that basis. The debate also featured former Portuguese President Marcelo Rebelo de Sousa and Socialist Party Secretary General José Luis Carneiro and was moderated by Jamila Madeira. Take a time to be updated with the news from Maputo Corrido Radio with the government reciting the preserve areas to prevent wildlife invasion. In central Mozambique, the government authorities in Manica province intend to define, in coordination with operators, strategies for resizing and fencing off hunting reserves with a view to controlling the movement of wild animals and preventing their incursion into communities where they have been threatening the lives of populations and devastating agricultural fields. In the first phase, the plans should be implemented in the Costa district in the north of Manica province, covering Cotada 13. In the region, wild animals have been destroying various crops during each agricultural season, jeopardizing production targets and the incomes of farming families. The governor of Manica province, Francisco Tomás, has explained that the initiative aims to improve the control of wild animals, which sometimes devastate extensive cultivated areas and endanger the lives of inhabitants, especially in the buffer zones of the hunting reserves. And to end this bulletin of Mozambique news, we know that we are going to reach a 31 degrees Celsius maximum today with 21 as the minimum. On Thursday, we are having a 36 degrees Celsius maximum with 22 as the minimum, with Saturday this week having 37 degrees Celsius, the highest temperature of the week. And this is the end of the news.

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4: Thank you so much. It's a pleasure to be here, and I'm African, so I feel most welcome in Mozambique. So I goes by the name of Divin Wayo, and I'm the head of radios at Rwanda Broadcasting Agency. Rwanda Broadcasting Agency is the home of Rwanda Television and the Radio Rwanda in my country, Rwanda. It is located in East Africa. So I'm the head of Radio Rwanda, the public radio station. But we also have other radio stations that makes them 8 in total. Radio Rwanda is the main channel, but also we have the youth and the urban station that is called Magic FM. 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
3: 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So, and I'm talking about Maputo Corridor Radio, which now we are in a process of transition from Maputo Corridor Radio to Radio Mozambique International. Almost 5 days of your stay in Maputo, and the main objective which you came to is to attend the Radio Mozambique Broadcasting Conference. Can you tell us the experience you learned from that conference?
4: Thank you so much. It was an honor and a pleasure to be invited to the conference here in Mozambique, in line with the celebration of the 51st anniversary of Radio Mozambique. Yeah, so that was really a pleasure and honor as a Rwanda Broadcasting Agency to be part of this very important event. What was very important to us was to learn from you, from Radio Mozambique, and the launch of Radio Mozambique International. So the evolution of the broadcasting industry that I've been working in with almost past 10 years. So it was a very good moment to share experiences, to share expertise, to share what we have learned with the evolution of technology in this industry. And I've learned that we all have to work together as Africans, as Mozambican, Rwanda, to take our industry on next level, from where we have been, from analog to digital, so that we cannot be left behind in this area that we really have to work hard, where technology evolves every day, where we have so many to run every day, so that we don't be left behind. If for us in Rwanda, ours is to follow our audience where it is. That's our principle at RBA, because we believe that we are here to serve people. We are here to serve young people. We are here to serve everyone where he or she is. So if this audience embraced the technology, we can't be complaining that they have left us behind. We should take the lead and follow where they are and bring them the content they like. That's what I have learned the most from the conference.
3: I'm sure that today you paid a visit to the Radio Mozambique headquarters, and from the conference to the visit of this building, what can we share in terms of broadcasting production?
4: I want first and foremost to congratulate Radio Mozambique for all you have done in the past years, serving a very big audience, a very big population like yours, serving a very huge country like Mozambique, and they serve the population with the content that matters to them. So this is my opportunity to congratulate you for what you have been doing. I have visited your studios, your production, and I've seen some impressive work that you've been doing. And as I said from the broadcasting conference that we had earlier, it is obvious that you have done well, but also you're willing to even do more and embrace the technology. That's where our partnership can help to grow together. We don't have much to offer, but if we work together, we can achieve more as a brotherly broadcasters, a brotherly nations. So I've seen what you do around your strategy to reach far to the very remote areas with dedicated teams, with dedicated staff, with dedicated news reporters and producers. So you're doing an amazing job.
3: Something you would like us to improve?
4: We have discussed it with the leadership of Radio Mozambique. We can exchange some of the things that goes into different aspects of production of content by acquiring more knowledge and skills in digital transformation, in technical aspect. So I think we are trying to work together so that we can exchange some technological tools like the new softwares that can help all of us to do what we are supposed to do in a more efficient and professional manner, and improving our tools, our studios, or the new technologies with the new tools in place that are available on the market, but also we can even share and exchange our expertise for how we are trying to do it, broadcasting it live in audiovisual. You know, radio is shifting from traditional to modern radio broadcasting.
3: Yes.
4: That's what we are trying to achieve in Radio Rwanda and in RBA. Some of our programs now are being broadcasted live audiovisual, we didn't use it to do it like that, but the audience we have to answer to the demand. So I believe that's what you have to do as well, because as Africans, we have a very big number of youth that embraced the digital transformation before us. So we don't have to be left behind in embracing technology. The future of the radio is audiovisual. It's obvious because there is this audience behavior of consuming content, listening, but also in my smaller telephone or gadget watching something. So that's where the trends are, and we have to follow them. So I think that's according to the meeting I had with the leadership of Radio Mozambique, that's where we need all to go, and I think you will do much better after you know, put in press those required tools and technologies, but also even knowledge and skills with the staff, with the journalists, with technical department. Everyone has to be brought on board so that we can go together in that transformation. So I believe, as you have been working tirelessly to achieve what you have achieved, and this also will be achieved together.
3: Yes. One of the objectives which brought you from Rwanda to Maputo was to attend the launch of Radio Mozambique International. What lessons do you bring from Rwanda to this future radio station of Radio Mozambique, which looks forward to share with the world the culture, the tourism destinations, and also the image of Mozambique?
4: Let me first congratulate my brothers here in Radio Mozambique for a brilliant idea, for a brilliant and innovative initiative, the approach of finding ways of telling our own stories via our own channels that we can control. You know, Africa has faced a very big challenge to where our stories, our news have been covered by others. And it's quite challenging to African countries because if someone is here to tell your story, he or she will tell it the way she want it, the way he want it to be shaped. So we have to tell our own stories. So that's where I feel like congratulating my brothers here in Mozambique for the Radio Mozambique International, the channel that can tell the Mozambican story the way it is. You tell your own stories, you shape your own narrative in the international languages. That's a very good idea. So for us, apart from congratulating you with the brilliant idea, ours is to keep working together to see how we can exchange programs, content, in the interest of both countries, in the interest of the brother spirit of Africans, where I think, as you're aware, in Kigali, we are hosting so many international events, and now Kigali comes at number two on the continent when it comes to hosting international conferences and international events. Now Kigali comes after, I think, South Africa or Morocco. There is a growing of content, of international content production in Kigali. So RBA, Radio Rwanda, we are always there in those conferences. says, reporting. So these are some of the things that we can work together, sharing content, sharing programs and news about these international events that are taking place in Kigali. Otherwise, we are ready to share our expertise in live coverage at the very lowest cost by using the internet, by using smaller tools of production. We used to think that production and live coverage requires huge kits and production tools, but now the technology has made it very easier. So we are ready to share our technical and other resources to go together by embracing these new technologies, so that you don't have every time to deploy your teams in Kigali. We don't have to deploy our teams in Maputo. With our partnership, we can see what we can achieve together by telling our own stories, by sharing our content on tourism, on cultural exchanges, on business opportunity, so we can lift one another up in the spirit of Pan-Africanism.
3: From your long years of experience with international radios, which was the most challenging situation or moment which you could share with us so that we could avoid it?
4: It starts from the idea itself. Otherwise, you may find yourself broadcasting only music and irrelevant content. So you need to be intentional and strategic to make sure that you don't find yourself in a situation where the channel doesn't serve its purpose. So it has to start with the programming itself, and you come with the technical aspect, but it goes hand in hand with the staff, the human capital, the human resource, the qualified journalist, the qualified experts, being deliberate on the choice of the journalists and the skills they might have, so that they can serve the purpose of an international channel. Otherwise, you might find yourself putting in place a channel and call it an international channel, but it end up being a local one. Just to make it more competitive, you have to be deliberate on some of the things that matters for a channel to be called international. It's about technical capabilities, but also the human resource, having on board qualified journalists in those international languages, and being deliberate on what have to be shared and told on this very international channel. Because I don't think, because all of us, we are journalists, we know what to tell an international listener. So you don't have to find yourself in a situation where you're telling an international listener your in-house fights and your in-house challenges. No, I think from my understanding, my humble position of understanding about international channel content, I think we need to sell our narrative about how we understand what happens elsewhere, the position of Mozambique, the position of Rwanda about the international trade, and sell our ideas about the opportunities of trade, where we need foreign direct investment. If you're from Europe, if you're from America, if you're from another African country and you have your money, where can you put your money in Mozambique? How does it benefit you primarily, your country, but also benefit Mozambicans? What are the rules and policies and strategies that maybe this country has put in place to make doing business in Mozambique more easier? Is it in the areas of industry? Is it the area of gas and petrol? Is it in the area of agriculture? Or is it in education? Where can we educate one another about what to be done and benefit all of us? There is this global events that are shaping the world, shaping the narrative. So what are the stands of academicians in Mozambique? How do you explain what is taking place in the Middle East? How does it affect the Mozambicans? How does it affect the Africans? How can we come up with the innovations that can be the game changer in the international trade? I think those are some of the content that we need to listen to for if we are from the international audience. If there is fights around the African continent and there is this agenda 2063, there is the silencing the gun objective of the African Union, why isn't happening? How can we contribute? I know of recent you have been celebrating the Peace Day. Here in Mozambique. What does it mean for the next generations? How can we run from these deals from that has been signed between maybe Frelimo and
3: the former guerrilla movement
4: and from just, you know, shaping the next generation that pursuing their education maybe in international universities, other diaspora who are in other countries, but even your guests here who can listen to what can I learn from your content. So I think putting in place an international channel is one thing, but also shaping the programs to serve the purpose of an international channel is another task that you will have to work on seriously.
3: Taking into account the program of an international radio, how do you measure if the content you produce reaches the target people?
4: For us, we have what I can call international audience targeted programs. Okay. Yeah, specific programs for the international audience, because we host so many foreigners in Rwanda, given the nature of our economy, because tourism is the backbone of the Rwanda's economy, and we therefore host so many foreigners, and they keep coming to attend different events. So for us, we do production, we do content for targeting these foreign audiences and international audience. And to make it more attractive to them, we need to put some effort to make sure that the content we produce are available on digital platforms, because that's where they are. And some of these international audiences don't even know that our FM channels still exist. They know digital platforms. Can I find a radio from Mozambique on TuneIn or their own application? Other radio platforms like Radio Garden, you know, that's where these international audiences are. They are on the other platforms like YouTube, like Facebook, like X, former Twitter, like IG or Instagram. So you have to make sure that you produce content, yes, as an international channel, but the strategy around your content distribution is another aspect that you need to work on.
3: Meaning that you need to call or bring together all the social networks which are available.
4: Absolutely, absolutely. You don't have to sit here in your studios, produce a content, put it on air, on FM only, and think that there is an international consumer of your content. You have to do your surveys and know exactly where is my audience. Who am I targeting? Where is he? Which type of gadget is using? Is he or she using a small radio that we used to know in the past 30, 40 years? Or they have migrated to a small telephone device? They have migrated to even laptops for computers. So you have to fight that fight and find how you can reach to the very specific audience that you're looking for.
3: Mr. Divine, thank you for joining Maputo Corridor Radio today. I think this might be your last day in Maputo. But before you leave, tell us your experience about Mozambique, specifically Maputo City.
4: My experience, I was a little bit busy. I had a very busy schedule with different activities, but all I can say is that I'm so grateful to Maputo and the people of Maputo. They are very kind. They are very respectful. I find them as good people, starting from the airport to the hotel where I live. For you fellow journalists that I've met around in the conference, in the party, your leadership, I'm so grateful for your kindness. You're very kind people. Otherwise, Maputo is very, very good. I have been marked by the visit of a very big bridge that I find. Is it Katembe?
3: Katembe Maputo
4: bridge. That one is very, very huge. It's
3: by the way, that's the longest suspended bridge in Africa.
4: But how didn't you make sure that we all Africans know this bridge and come and visit it?
3: And because we didn't have any international radio.
4: You guys need to make us know this bridge. Yes. This one is can be a source of income, I'm telling you. This can be a touristic
3: destination.
4: This can, you can make money out of it. Maybe, let me don't teach anyone how to make money out of maybe a public bridge. But to me, that's amazing. I only congratulate your leadership that makes that that made that happen. That's a very good sign of what we can do as Africans. You have put your money somewhere that everyone is proud of. So congratulations on that iconic bridge. Another thing that I've seen is you have a nice city, organized and, in urban planning with big roads and discipline on roads. You're doing good.
3: Did you taste any traditional food in from Maputo?
4: Yeah, there is a mixture of cassava.
3: Mataba.
4: But is it mataba?
3: Is it mataba?
4: Uh-huh. Yeah.
3: Cassava leaves.
4: Uh-huh.
3: Yes.
4: It's so healthy. It's so tasty. It's so delicious. And you have so many fishes, so many types of fishes.
3: We have about 2,400 kilometers of coastline in Mozambique.
4: Mm-hmm.
3: Yes.
4: So being at the court of the Indian Sea made you a very strategic producer of fishes,
3: seafood.
4: Yeah, of seafood. Yeah. I've even seen some of the things I've never seen in my life. Just I've went in one of the fish market. And I was like, this is another type of seafood. And then I was like, oh, we don't eat this in my country. How do you even just eat this one? But it was a very nice experience.
3: Okay.
4: I hope to be back and enjoy Maputo.
3: You are always welcome.
4: Thank you
3: what
4: so
3: kind
4: much.
3: Of souvenirs are you taking to your brothers in Rwanda?
4: Please, you're the most welcome. You're most welcome in Kigali. We have so much to offer. We have so much to offer. We have this very big campaign. As I told you, ours is tourism at the backbone of our economy. So that's why the country has been very deliberate on promoting our tourism by partnering with the big soccer teams around the world. You know, we have come to the conclusion of 6 years partnership with Arsenal in the English Football League, English Premier League, and now we are partnering in the English Premier League with the Aston Villa, with the Visit Rwanda logo. In France, we are partnering with Paris Saint-Germain, the big PSG, the Europe champion. They won recently Champions League 2 times in a row. We are partnering in Spain with Atletico Madrid, with Visit Rwanda with Aston Villa in England, with Paris Saint-Germain in France, Visit Rwanda again in Atletico Madrid. And all these partnerships goes hand in hand with the football and the talent development in Rwanda. We have their academy, their football academy in Rwanda. Where
3: great.
4: Young Rwandans are developing their talents. We have waterfalls and canopy walks in Nyungwe National Parks. We have so many, many things to offer in Kigali, in upcountry. So you must welcome and bring your money and invest in Rwanda, please. Yeah. you will not regret that.
3: Okay. You avoid to teach us lessons about how to do money living the traditional forms, but you have taught us right now. Investing in international football teams, promoting your country, comes to the slogan Visit Rwanda. You are selling the idea of there is a country called Rwanda in Africa. Come visit it and you'll not regret.
4: Yeah, sure. But as Africans, in concluding, you have to invest in promoting your tourism, but at the same time, you have to invest more in making sure that the services, the experience that I will have in your country, when I reach there, it has to be so excellent.
3: Oh,
4: yeah, that's how you
3: are
4: make...
3: Are you happy with the hospitality of Mozambique?
4: Very happy, very happy.
3: Thank you very much.
4: You're most welcome, my brother.
3: Dear listener, that was our interview with Mr. Divine, who comes straight from Rwanda to Maputo to attend the launch. You know, he came to attend the launch of Radio Mozambique International. He left us some ideas which will be used or will be explored in this new radio station of Radio Mozambique, Radio Mozambique International. I'm Glazi Rombe.
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6: 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This is Inzaba. It's your magazine of current affairs. We are joining you every Monday to Friday to bring you the updates on information that are taking place in the country. 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My name is Berta Madima, I'm your presenter. 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
7: Next, the news.
6: The country's National Institute for Statistics has reported deficit of $45 million, approximately 2 billion meticais, to finance operations of the general population and housing census for next year. Today, the institution says it has secured approximately 60 million of the 110 million needed, with 45 million provided by the government and the remainder by the cooperation partners. In a spokesperson, Pedro Duz says the institution will continue to mobilize resources to ensure the effectiveness of the census next year. The United States plans to provide up to $26 million to improve access to health care in Mozambican communities, focusing on the prevention and treatment of HIV and AIDS, tuberculosis and malaria, as well as maternal and neonatal health and nutrition. According to Mark Troger, director of the U.S. Embassy in Maputo's Office of Foreign Assistance, the initiative is known as Supporting Health Through Community and Faith-Based Organizations and aims to improve access to health care through religious and community organizations, strengthening disease prevention, dissemination of information, and referral of patients to health facilities. Troger says activities will be defined in consultation with the parties involved to address Mozambique's needs and complement existing health programs supported by the United States of America in the country. And on the sidelines of the 2026 World Bank Group and International Monetary Fund meetings in Bangkok, Minister of Finance and Governor of the Islamic Development Bank, ISDB, for the Republic of Mozambique met with Mohamed Al-Jassed, Chairman of the Islamic Development Bank Group, to discuss the next phase of the development cooperation in the country. Building on the long-standing partnership discussed, focused on preparing a new member country partnership strategy to guide the future cooperation, advancing human capital development, exploring finance solutions for priority infrastructure and social sector investments, as well as supporting Mozambique's sustainable development priorities. The story is being followed as the minister is attending the event, conversations, and other parallel meetings in Bangkok throughout this week. You're listening to Maputo Corridor Radio, the English service of Radio Mozambique. Former Mozambican President Joaquim Albert Chissano has called for partnerships between Portuguese and Mozambican companies to process and add value to the Mozambican resources in the country. Former Mozambique President Joaquim Chissano on Monday also called for partnership between Portuguese and Mozambican companies to transform Mozambique's resources. He pointed out also that knowledge and skills in Mozambique need to be increased and that Portugal should also see what Mozambique will gain from this, as the country should work on that basis. The debate also featured former Portuguese President Marcelo Rebelo de Sousa and Socialist Party Secretary General Luis José Luis Carneiro and was moderated by Jamila Madeira. Take a time to be updated with the news from Maputo Corridor Radio with the government reserving the preserve areas to prevent wildlife invasion in central Mozambique. The government authorities in Manica province intend to define, in coordination with operators, strategies for resizing and fencing off hunting reserves with a view to controlling the movement of wild animals and preventing their incursion into communities where they have been threatening the lives of populations and devastating agricultural fields. In the first phase, the plans should be implemented in the Costa District in the north of Manica province, covering Cotada 3. In the region, wild animals have been destroying various crops during each agricultural season, jeopardizing production targets and the incomes of farming families. The governor of Manica Province, Francisco Tomás, has explained that the initiative aims to improve the control of wild animals, which sometimes devastate extensive cultivated areas and endanger the lives of inhabitants, especially in the buffer zones of the hunting reserves. And to end this bulletin of notes and begin news, we know that we are going to reach a 31 degrees Celsius maximum today with 21 as the minimum. On Thursday, we are having a 36 degrees Celsius maximum with 22 as the minimum, with Saturday this week having 37 degrees Celsius, the highest temperature of the week. And this is the end of the news. Well, there was the bulletin of Mozambican news. Well, this morning we've been following in Maputo that Daniel Chapo, president of Mozambique, has been working on the ceremony on the National Conference on Drug Prevention and Control in Mozambique. It's a conference that constitutes a space for

0: regarding the fuel subsidy model for transporters, aiming to make the act sustainable. Spokesperson of the Council of Ministers session in the CNCU in Ibiza says the decision results from the spread of the conflict in the Middle East.
1: E o trabalho que tem estado a ser feito é muito grande, é muito intenso, e os moçambicanos que têm estado a fazer este trabalho e as vossas amigas têm estado a fazer um grande trabalho e hão de compreender, inclusive, que os próprios terroristas andam. 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
0: Well, also yesterday, the Council of Ministers approved the Economic and Social Plan and Statute Budget to be submitted to the Assembly of the Republic. The Executive has approved the decree establishing the local content authority in petroleum sector, the resolution authorizing the auction of minerals, and the resolution determining Mozambique's accession to the agreement on the establishment of the International Vaccine Institute adopted in New York. You're listening to Maputo Corridor Radio. We are now talking about suspension of activities. Well, ICM, which is the Cereal Institute of Mozambique, has suspended three companies indefinitely, the three rice and wheat import operators for carrying out imports without a proper authorization. The measure covers Companhia Industrial da Matola, Africa Industria, and Pembe Mozambique, effective as from yesterday. The information is contained in a statement received in our newsroom, which indicates the seizure of 3,300 tons of wheat from Companhia Industrial da Matola, 6,000 tons of wheat from Pembe, and 25,000 tons of rice from Africa Industria. Mozambique Cereal Institute says the project might revert to the state if the operators do not regularize situations within the legal establishment. You're connected to the radio station of your heart. We are still talking about oil and gas as promised, and also we are still bringing you the press review. Well, what are the changes or the improvements you expect from the countries? We find out this from Mr. Swarine Use, the CEO of ITO. He has been talking about that here in Maputo City as he explains that Mozambique has potential to become a hub when it comes to oil and gas.
2: Mozambique, as we all know, is a land well-blessed, well-endowed with rich natural resources, has one of the largest gas reserves in Africa, one of the longest shorelines you will find in Africa, and beautiful scenery, beautiful people, and one of the most stable democracies in Africa today. All these make it an investment destination for investors. We have a stable government, right regulatory framework, and an eco-friendly system where investors are well received, and it makes it easier for investors to come in for investments. With the vast mineral resources available and a stable government, right regulatory framework, right legislation, it's easier for investors to come in and invest for the upstream and the midstream all the way to the downstream industry in the oil and gas and the mining industries. The private sector will always flow towards where there's value, an opportunity for value creation, and an environment for reward. Here we have the natural resources. Here we have a stable government. Like I said earlier, we have a stable government. Here we have eco-friendly systems. Here we have people. Here we have available manpower. And once that is available with the requisite financing, it's easier for the private sector to be available to help in unlocking and de-risking these natural resources and creating value, not just for the companies, but for the people and for the entire nation.
0: Well, but oil and gas also demands logistics. Well, we listened to that from Mr. Mhlanzeni Boyce from Romco. He's the CEO and he's talking to us.
3: Pipelines like Romco, they're not just for a specific company. They are also for cross-border. And from a cross-border perspective, we were established to move the molecule from Pande and Temane to the market in Mozambique as well as to the market in South Africa. The beauty about this, you're not focusing in one market. You're not developing in the industrialization in one market. You're looking at it in two countries.

0: And the pipeline, like cross-border pipeline, they come in as a sense of energy security, right? Where we are, we're at the point where we're reflecting from a company's perspective. It's been 25 years of beautiful operations. We are at the point now we're saying, okay, let's reflect and see how can we work on the foundation that we've built over the past 25 years and say that in the next future, we're not developing Mozambique and South Africa only, but we are bringing the energy into our neighboring country. By so doing, then we are protecting the energy security of the region. We have to look in countries like your Angola. Angola, Nigeria has a lot of infrastructure, but that infrastructure is evacuation infrastructure. But if you're talking about industrialization of the country itself, then you need to look at pipeline infrastructure, because for you to be able to build the power plants, which is your gas to power, for you to be able to build your chemical complexes, you need to have the infrastructure in the country that then that infrastructure will bring the energy itself or the molecule itself, so that that molecule can be turned into a profitable product. Over time, we've seen how the industry developed in Mozambique. We've seen how it developed in South Africa. To date, we're moving 196 petajoules between the two countries. We would love to bring 400 petajoules, not just between Mozambique and South Africa, but to Zimbabwe, to Botswana, and to the point where sometimes it's not just moving the molecule, but you need to move the electrons. So the region itself, we're talking about gas master plan, the regional gas master plan. It is through those communication as well as the collaboration of the different governments that will ensure that the development is not sitting in one country, but it's regionally facing. Platform like Zmemek, but we're critical for where we are as a country in Mozambique, but also as a region. Here in Zmemek, you're not finding private sector. You're also finding the public sector to be sitting here. You're finding the ministers in the SADC region to telling us the story in terms of where they come from, where they want to be. But also the private sector themselves, you find them here where they tell the story in terms of the journey that they've traveled over the past 25 years in Mozambique, over the past 50 years in South Africa. And we then can copy those stories into other countries. But Zmemek is about collaboration. It's about all of us coming together and say, let's take whatever we've built, whatever I'm busy doing, whatever you're busy doing, let's come together at the table and understand this is my fair share, this is your fair share, and together we can go far in terms of what we aspire to do in the SADC future.
1: Thank you very much for connecting, dear listener. You are talking about oil and gas, and now the press review.
2: Well, we start today once again with Radio Mozambique with President of the Republic, Daniel Chapo, defending modernization of systems of works in different organizations for reduction of disasters. That's the first story we are going to read here on 105 Windon FM. This is our in-house service, Radio Mozambique, which also updates us about the situation of sports in the country, as well as lack of money for the census next year. Carla Loveira has met the head of the Islamic Bank in Bangkok, while the President of the Republic has defended modernization of systems of prevention of disasters in Africa. Mozambique is getting ready to go to the Mundial de Futebol Sub-17, which is the Under-17 World Cup, while also part of Maputo is now working on dredging. We are now reading from Club of Mozambique. They tell us that former Mozambican President Joaquim Chissano has been in Portugal and defending more investments for Mozambique. We are also reading that three Mozambicans have been repatriated and three people died after a major fire destroyed a vessel. IPEM and TFO Canada have launched TriSec to boost MSME growth, while 24-year Mashibanda concession award suspended after Safaga court challenge. Dredging works for Maputo Port Access Channel launched and industrial licenses are going to be automatically approved if the state misses statutory deadlines. Also, digital licenses are now to carry QR codes. You're listening to Maputo Corridor Radio, the English service of Radio Mozambique. IEM is the country's information agency, and they talk about Port of Maputo planning to dredge 21 million cubic meters, while we have been selected to receive 26 million euros in health support. President raises the role of local committees in reducing disaster death, while UN Habitat warns that Mozambican cities are growing beyond the limits. We are also seeing that President Chapo has called for mechanisms aiming at distinguishing competent teachers, and three people have lost their lives after a major fire destroyed a vessel. Three services are now gone. You have read from Jornal Noticias, Club of Mozambique, and AIM. We are now going to Jornal U País. Jornal do País is also private, so make sure that you follow the informations that we are reading for you. And don't forget, it's a Portuguese reading service, so you might need extra translations. Well, let's read from there. They say that Mozambique is going to have larger space for dredging, while motorcycles accident have killed 18 taxi drivers in Chimoio in the first half of this year. We're also talking about Paulo Oliveira, who returns to Dakar 2027 with the ambition of reaching the top 20, while teachers call for greater recognition of their work. We are also reading from UN says attacks in Myanmar are preventing Rohingya from returning. While we read these services of information, we are now closing with Jornal Noticias, a public service of information, hoping that you're already informed. Well, the services of information are also our partners as they work, also bringing information for you. They say Sanzu is celebrating the arrival of electricity, while also Kisang has reiterated request for construction of infrastructures and leadership in the restoration of conservation of Gorongosa National Park has been recognized, while chronic diseases have killed more than 40 teachers in Manica province. That was a press review for you. My name is Berta Madiba. Thank you very much for connecting. I hope you had a great time in the company of this radio station. We are going to be together until the end. Make sure that this is 105.9 FM and you are connected all this day. Good day and goodbye for now.
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2: Check out time, it's precisely 4 o'clock in Mozambique. It's now 4 o'clock in South Africa. Zimbabwe and Eswatini, it's now time for us to have the news with Claes Yorombe.
3: Coming next, the news.
4: The bulletin of the news is read by Claes Yorombe. The President of the Republic, Daniel Chapo, has called for Mozambican schools to cease being centers for the sale and consumption of drugs. According to Chapo, educational establishments must continue to be places of learning and safe havens for children and young people. Head of State was speaking today in Maputo City at the opening ceremony of the National Conference on Drug Prevention and Control in Mozambique.
5: Mas é sobre a escola que recai hoje a minha mais profunda inquietação. 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
4: Mozambican President Daniel Chapo calling for an end of drug consumption in school establishments. Mozambican President Daniel Chapo has presided the opening ceremony of the Citizen Connect Africa Mozambique, a high-level meeting dedicated to digital transformation, the modernization of public services, and the promotion of citizen-centered technological solutions. On the occasion, Chapo emphasized the importance of state institutions being digitally interconnected with a view to responding in a timely manner to citizens' needs.
5: Queremos um Estado que funcione de forma integrada, em que as instituições cooperem, os sistemas comuniquem entre si e os serviços sejam organizados em função das necessidades dos cidadãos.
4: Later tonight, President Chapo attends the ceremony marking the 28th anniversary of the Mozambique Stock Exchange and the listing of the first company. This bulletin of the news comes to you from Maputo Corridor Radio, the English language service of Radio Mozambique. Mozambican government has approved a multi-sectoral plan to extend the coverage of social protection program benefits to more than 230,000 families who may be affected by the El Nino climate phenomenon during the country's forthcoming rainy season. Prime Minister Bemvinda Levy said that the plan also provides for the emergency food aid for around 340,000 people and the distribution of seeds and short-cycle drought-resistant crops to more than 155,000 farmers. The initiative aims to mitigate the effects of the severe drought that may ravage the southern and central regions of the country as a result of the El Nino phenomenon.
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4: Prime Minister Bemvinda Levy was speaking during the 5th National Conference on Social Protection held under the theme Investing in Social Protection is Investing in Human Capital. The event aims to reflect on the contribution and impact of basic social protection in promoting citizens' well-being. The National Institute of Meteorology has issued a warning about any intense heat wave characterized by maximum temperatures ranging from 35 to 39 degrees Celsius from this Thursday until Sunday in the southern part of the country. The intense heat resulting from the continued inflow of hot, humid air will affect the provinces of Maputo, Gaza, and Inhambane. A statement from the institute indicates that the same weather conditions will continue to affect the central region of the country with very high temperatures, particularly in the districts located along the Zambezi Valley. INAMI recommends taking precautionary and safety measures in light of the intense heat wave. And the Ministry of Education of East Timor announced today the temporary suspension of teaching activities due to poor air quality in that Asian country. According to local authorities, lessons will be suspended for 3 days in both public and private schools due to the deterioration in air quality caused by the presence of pollutant particles resulting from forest fires in the region. The National Directorate of Meteorology and Geophysics recommended this week that people wear face masks, particularly children, the elderly, and the vulnerable individuals. To end this bulletin of the news, here is the forecast Maputo City for tomorrow, which is expected to be mostly sunny. The high could be at 34 and the low at 26 degrees Celsius. This brings us to the end of the news.
2: Check what time, it's now 6 minutes past 4 o'clock in Mozambique, it's now 6 minutes past 4 o'clock in South Africa. Zimbabwe and Eswatini, my thanks to Claire Zuerculano, Daniel Rombe for the bulletin of Mozambique news of today. Thursday, I mean, still a Wednesday, the 14th of October 2026. We are 78 days, 7 hours and 53 minutes to 2027. On this date in 1999, Julius Nyerere died in London in 1999, known as Mwalimu, meaning teacher. He was a leading figure in Tanzania's independence movement and the country's first president. Tanzania commemorates Mwalimu Nyerere Day today, 14 October. Also, this date in 1899, the siege of Mafeking began during the Second Boer War between the British Empire and the Boer Republics. The siege became one of the best-known episodes of the war and formed part of the wider struggle over political control in Southern Africa. On this date, 1930, Mobutu Sese Seko was born. On this date, he later ruled camps then known as Zaire from 1965 to 1997. His long presidency shaped camps' political and economic history during the Cold War. François Bozizé was born on this date, 1946. He later became president in 2003 following a coup d'etat and remained in office until 2013. His birth is another political history milestone associated with 14 October. It's now, that was in Central African Republic, of course. It's now 18 minutes past 4 o'clock in Mozambique.

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0: Check what time it is now, 15 minutes past 6, so I mean past 4 o'clock in Mozambique. And this I kick it off my transmission today with a beautiful song, Rosa Maria, by Bob Lee, in a tribute to Alexandre Langa. Alexandre Langa was a celebrated singer, songwriter, guitarist, and saxophonist who helped shape Mozambican popular music, particularly Marabenta. Was born in Mandlakazi district over the southern Mozambican province of Gaza. Just remember, I passed away, died on 29 December 2003, and left us behind some beautiful songs recorded in Shangana, which is one of the native languages spoken in that part of our country, spoken in Gaza province, including some parts of Maputo province. We do speak Shangana here in this capital, beautiful capital city of our country. We do speak Shangana here in Maputo province. So Alexandre Langa died on 29 December 2003, some 23 years ago. And a group of Mozambican singers and musicians have decided to record and release the album called Tributo Alexandre Langa, Tributo Alexandre Langa, in which they recorded songs by Alexandre Langa, including the one I played you, which kicked off my transmission of today. Is called Rosa Maria by Bob Lee. It's now 16 minutes past 4 o'clock in Mozambique. Coming up, 16 at 8, I'll be bringing you some international news stories that mark today's date internationally, of course. 1700 hours, Clancy Rumble will join us with a bulletin of Mozambican news today. While at 17:30, it's going to be time for us to have Dino Braff with his mixes until 6 o'clock at time, which we're going to bring you our rock news program, Rock Full Time. That one goes up until 7 o'clock at time, in which Clancy Rumble will join us for the last time today. It's a Wednesday, the 8th of, 14th of October, 2026. We are 78 days, 7 hours, and 42 minutes to 2027.
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Time is running on fast. It's now 25 minutes. Now 25 minutes past 4 o'clock in Mozambique. But it's still the first half an hour of this third part of our transmission of today. It's Wednesday, the 14th of October, 2026. We are 78 days, 7 hours, and 83 minutes. So 2027. Behind Song Nyansa by Masukus from the Northern Mozambican province of Nyansa. At capital city is Lishinga, while the provincial governor is Judith Masangeni. It's located in Nyansa province. It's in the western part of our country. Okay, it's known for its vast wilderness, beautiful Lake Nyansa, rich cultural traditions, and diverse wildlife. So please, if you happen to go to that part or over our country, if you happen to go to Nyansa province, make sure you are not missing the unique chance, of course, to step on a church historical site, an historically significant location where Frelimo Party held its second congress in July 1968, during Mozambique's struggle for independence. It's an important destination for learning about the camp's liberation history. But there is also Musumba Anglican Mission, an important historic, religious, and educational site near Lake Nyansa, established around the early 20th century. The mission played a significant role in the development of education in lakeside communities. There is Lishinga, the provincial capital, which is worth visiting for its relaxed atmosphere, cooler highland climate. Don't you forget, Lishinga is the coldest province, capital city in our country, okay? But there is also Nyansa Special Reserve, a vast protected wilderness covering approximately 42,000 kilometers square. It's home to elephants, lions, leopards, buffaloes, wild dogs, antelopes, and many bird species. So please make sure you visit those special and extraordinary beautiful places if you happen to go to Nyansa province. So the song Nyansa is a tribute to that beautiful province by Masukus, one of the biggest band of music right here in Mozambique, from that part of our country, from Nyansa province, of course. It's now 28 minutes past 4 o'clock in Mozambique, 28 minutes past 4 o'clock in South Africa. And this is how we check more music. Mungano by Ticket.

0: Check what time. It's now 25 minutes only to 5 o'clock in Mozambique. I'd like to apologize to you for the poor quality of the song Mungano Wamina by Ticket. The main voice belongs to Cynthia Amanda. I really do apologize for that. I mean that poor quality of the song, of the beautiful song by Ticket. I really do apologize for it. Okay, it's now 25 minutes only to 5 o'clock in Mozambique. Good afternoon and welcome to the second half an hour of this third part. Our transmission of today, Wednesday, the 14th of October, 2026.
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Check our time, it's now 15 minutes. Now 15 minutes, only to 5 o'clock. Mozambique time, we're going to bring you a double little Mozambique news of today. It's a Wednesday, the 14th of October, 2026. Behind a beautiful song, Nyencherenji. Wish I could tell you what it means. A song by Zau Menezes from the central Mozambican province of Sofala. But it's, of course, based in the capital city. What is doing very well. Zau Menezes, a prominent Mozambican musician and university lecturer known for combining music with social commentary and preservation of Mozambique's culture. Zau Menezes was born 7 January 1962, right here in Mozambique. According to his published biography, which is available on his site here on the internet, he studied sociology at Universidade Nova de Lisboa in Portugal, and later earned a doctorate in urban sociology. His academic interests include cultural anthropology, tourism, and culture theory. He has released 5 to 6 albums, namely Enquanto Houver Vida. I mean, that's the name of the song. The album is called Esperança. The second one is Tabi J, Pachi Sampana Ntifi, and Doita Alenye and Afulumuka. Just so you know, he has served as a member of Mozambican Assembly of the Republic from 1995 to 2010, 15 years. We have 14 minutes only to 5 o'clock in Mozambique, so please stick around if you don't miss the Bulletin of Mozambican News today with Claes Yurkulano, Daniel Rombe. Meanwhile, I check my news right here on 105.9 FM. And this one is Luis Ferreira, whose stage name is Stewart Sukuma. Africate, that's the name of the song.

Chico Tam, it's now 1652 in Mozambique, it's now 1652 in South Africa. Zimbabwe, and I start here, what a beautiful song that one by this Luis Pereira, whose stage name is Stewart Sukuma, born in Kwamba district of the northern Mozambican province of Nyanza, but is also based and capital city Maputo, where he's doing very well, and of course brought us one of his most successful songs. It's called Afrikiti from the album of the same name. In addition to that song, it contains Workers and Nakupenda Sena, Material World, Katamanga, Life Goes On, Mozambique, Muliba, Wacha, and Ceramica Negra. Now 8 minutes only to 5 o'clock in Mozambique. Stick around if you want to miss the Bulletin of Mozambique News of today, Wednesday. The Bulletin of Mozambique News of today, Wednesday, the 14th of October, 2026. We are 78 days, 7 hours, and 7 minutes to 2027. On the way, right here on 105.9 FM, Maputo Corridor Radio, the English Language Service of Radio Mozambique. Just so you know, right after the news of 6 p.m., I'll bring you some major events that mark today's date here in Mozambique. The first one says Mozambique's Graça Machel, honored with Premio Excelência Lusófona Human Rights Category. I'll be bringing you more of these later, right after the news of 6 o'clock. A co-work lab mark 14 years in Mozambique and opened 7th business center in Maputo. The third one says Team Mozambique wins ExxonMobil STEM Africa competition. And the last one says Zimbabwean author denies using AI to write award-winning story. All these right after the news of 6 p.m. right here on 105.9. So please stick around for you not to miss those major events that mark today's date right here in Mozambique. So 7 minutes only to 5 o'clock. I'd like you guys to remember that speed kills, so please make sure you drive carefully so that you can get to your destination peacefully.

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Stuff is not coming up. Stuff is not coming up to 5 o'clock in Mozambique time, which, like I said before, we'll have the news of today with Class Jurombe. We still know what to play, and most of the time we play what you like. It's a great song, that one. Sakala, Come to Me, by Stimela from South Africa. They will sing back after the news of 5 o'clock.

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2: 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Let's have the news of today.
3: Coming next, the news.
4: The bulletin of the news is read by Ignacio Rombe. The President of the Republic, Daniel Chapo, has called for Mozambican schools to cease being centers for the sale and consumption of drugs. According to Chapo, educational establishments must continue to be places of learning and safe havens for children and young people. The head of state was speaking today in Maputo City at the opening ceremony of the National Conference on Drug Prevention and Control in Mozambique.
5: Mas é sobre a escola que recai hoje a minha mais profunda inquietação. 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
4: Mozambican President Daniel Chapo calling for an end of drug consumption in school establishments. Mozambican President Daniel Chapo has presided the opening ceremony of the Citizen Connect Africa Mozambique, a high-level meeting dedicated to digital transformation, the modernization of public services, and the promotion of citizen-centered technological solutions. On the occasion, Chapo emphasized the importance of state institutions being digitally interconnected with a view to respond in a timely manner to citizens' needs.
5: Queremos um Estado que funcione de forma integrada, em que as instituições cooperem, os sistemas comuniquem entre si e os serviços sejam organizados em função das necessidades dos cidadãos.
4: Later tonight, President Chapo attends the ceremony marking the 28th anniversary of the Mozambique Stock Exchange and the listing of the first company. This bulletin of the news comes to you from Maputo Corridor Radio, the English language service of Radio Mozambique. Mozambican government has approved a multi-sectoral plan to extend the coverage of social protection program benefits to more than 230,000 families who may be affected by the El Nino climate phenomena during the country's forthcoming rainy season. Prime Minister Bimvinda Levy said that the plan also provides for the emergency food aid for around 340,000 people and the distribution of seeds and short-cycle drought-resistant crops to more than 155,000 farmers. The initiative aims to mitigate the effects of the severe drought that may ravage the southern and central regions of the country as a result of the El Nino phenomenon.
6: Estamos em crer que por detrás destas ações previstas nos diferentes subsistemas de proteção social está uma criança cuja família consegue satisfazer uma necessidade essencial, uma pessoa idosa que recebe apoio para viver com dignidade, uma pessoa com deficiência que encontra maior proteção, ou ainda uma família que ganha capacidade para enfrentar situações de vulnerabilidade.
4: Prime Minister Bimvinda Levy was speaking during the 5th National Conference on Social Protection held under the theme Investing in Social Protection is Investing in Human Capital. The event aims to reflect on the contribution and impact of basic social protection in promoting citizens' well-being. The National Institute of Meteorology has issued a warning about an intense heat wave characterized by maximum temperatures ranging from 35 to 39 degrees Celsius from this Thursday until Sunday in the southern part of the country. The intense heat resulting from the continued inflow of hot, humid air will affect the provinces of Maputo, Gaza, and Inhambane. A statement from the institute indicates that the same weather conditions will continue to affect the central region of the country with very high temperatures, particularly in the districts located along the Zambezi Valley. INAMI recommends taking precautionary and safety measures in light of the intense heat wave. And the Ministry of Education of East Timor announced today the temporary suspension of teaching activities due to poor air quality in that Asian country. According to local authorities, lessons will be suspended for 3 days in both public and private schools due to the deterioration in air quality caused by the presence of pollutant particles resulting from forest fires in the region. The National Directorate of Meteorology and Geophysics recommended this week that people wear face masks, particularly children, the elderly, and the vulnerable individuals. To end this bulletin of the news, here is the weather forecast Maputo City for tomorrow, which is expected to be mostly sunny. The high could be at 34 and the low at 26 degrees Celsius. This brings us to the end of the news.
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It's now 17 minutes past 5 o'clock in Mozambique. Dominguez and Belita from the Northern Mozambican province of Nampula with a song Ohua. This is one of the native languages spoken in that part of our country. They are Mozambican female vocal duo known as Sisters, who have made an important contribution to Mozambican popular music, of course. There are song Osikini, meaning poverty, drew strong applause at the Ngoma Mozambique event in Nampula. Their performers have included songs in Emakua, which is one of the native languages spoken in that part of our country, reflecting Mozambique's linguistic and cultural diversity. They appeared at Ngoma Mozambique events in the late 2000 and 2010. They joined Mozambique's musicians in a Moza band, which represented Mozambique's 2018 Lusophone Festival in Macau. They performed a song Tempo Written that was right this year, 2026. They performed the song Tempo, which was written by Stewart Sukuma for the film Ancora d'Oro, the Tempo. The song won Best Original Song at Portugal's 2026 Sophie Award. Now 20 minutes only to 17:30 time, which will have Dino Bravo with his mixes until exactly 7 o'clock and until exactly 6 o'clock. Meanwhile, let's move on to the Southern Mozambique province of Inyambani to play your song, Your Respect Inyambani.

Guys, we are 3 minutes only. We are 3 minutes only to 5 o'clock. I mean, to 5:30, a time in which we'll have Dino Brav with his mix. So let me play you the last songs. A last song before we are joined by Dino Brav, and the song is called Mbilu Yanga, meaning my heart, by Jay, right after Carlos de Lima. You for three.

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1: 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This is Chris Brown.
2: 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This is Eminem.
3: Yeah, yeah, what the deal? This is Nas.
4: Yo, what's happening? 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
1: Check what time is precisely 6 o'clock in Mozambique. 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
2: Coming next, the news.
3: The bulletin of the news is read by Iglesias Rombe. The President of the Republic, Daniel Chapo, has called for Mozambican schools to cease being centers for the sale and consumption of drugs. According to Chapo, educational establishments must continue to be places of learning and safe havens for children and young people. The head of state was speaking today in Maputo City at the opening ceremony of the National Conference on Drug Prevention and Control in Mozambique.
4: Mas é sobre a escola que recai hoje a minha mais profunda inquietação. 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
3: Mozambican President Daniel Chapo calling for an end of drug consumption in school establishments. Mozambican President Daniel Chapo has presided the opening ceremony of the Citizen Connect Africa Mozambique, a high-level meeting dedicated to digital transformation, the modernization of public services, and the promotion of citizen-centered technological solutions. On the occasion, Chapo emphasized the importance of state institutions being digitally interconnected with a view to respond in a timely manner to citizens' needs.
4: Queremos um Estado que funcione de forma integrada, em que as instituições cooperem, os sistemas comuniquem entre si e os serviços sejam organizados em função das necessidades dos cidadãos.
3: Later tonight, President Chapo attends the ceremony marking the 28th anniversary of the Mozambique Stock Exchange and the listing of the first company. This bulletin of the news comes to you from Maputo Cordo Radio, the English language service of Radio Mozambique. Mozambican government has approved a multi-sectoral plan to extend the coverage of social protection program benefits to more than 230,000 families who may be affected by the El Nino climate phenomena during the country's forthcoming rainy season. Prime Minister Bemvinda Levy said that the plan also provides for the emergency food aid for around 340,000 people and the distribution of seeds and short-cycle drought-resistant crops to more than 155,000 farmers. The initiative aims to mitigate the effects of the severe drought that may ravage the southern and central regions of the country as a result of the El Nino phenomenon.
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3: Prime Minister Bemvinda Levy was speaking during the 5th National Conference on Social Protection held under the theme Investing in Social Protection is Investing in Human Capital. The event aims to reflect on the contribution and impact of basic social protection in promoting citizens' well-being. The National Institute of Meteorology has issued a warning about any intense heat wave characterized by maximum temperatures ranging from 35 to 39 degrees Celsius from this Thursday until Sunday in the southern part of the country. The intense heat resulting from the continued inflow of hot, humid air will affect the provinces of Maputo, Gaza, and Inhambane. A statement from the institute indicates that the same weather conditions will continue to affect the central region of the country with very high temperatures, particularly in the districts located along the Zambezi Valley. INAMI recommends taking precautionary and safety measures in light of the intense heat wave. And the Ministry of Education of East Timor announced today the the temporary suspension of teaching activities due to poor air quality in that Asian country. According to local authorities, lessons will be suspended for 3 days in both public and private schools due to the deterioration in air quality caused by the presence of pollutant particles resulting from forest fires in the region. The National Directorate of Meteorology and Geophysics recommended this week that people wear face masks, particularly children, the elderly, and the vulnerable individuals. To end this bulletin of the news, here is the weather forecast from Maputo City for tomorrow, which is expected to be mostly sunny. The high could be at 34 and the low at 26 degrees Celsius. This brings us to the end of the news.
1: Check out time, it's now 6 minutes past 6 o'clock in Mozambique. It's now 6 minutes past 6 o'clock in South Africa. Zimbabwe, Swatini, my thanks you, Klezio, Kulan, Daniel, Rombe, for the Brother of Mozambique news of today. I beg your pardon, I was saying for the Brother of Mozambique news of today. Wednesday, the 14th of October 2026. We are 78 days, 5 hours and 53 minutes to 2027. So let me bring you some major events that mark today's date. Yeah, Mozambique, of course. Yeah, the first one says, Mozambique's Graça Machel honored with Premio Excelência Lusófona Human Rights category. Mozambique's Graça Machel honored with Premio Excelência Lusófona Human Rights category. Graça Machel has been awarded the Premio Excelência Lusófona Lusophone Excellence Award Human Rights category at the 10th Gala Premios da Lusofonia held on 10 October 2026 in Estoril, Cascais, in Portugal, as part of celebrations marking the 30th anniversary of the Community of Portuguese Language Countries, CPLP. The distinction recognizes a career spanning several decades dedicated to defending human rights, promoting education, and protecting the rights of women and children, contributing to the construction of fairer, more inclusive, and supportive societies. Graça Machel's story is a reference point for Lusophone and African women, the organizers of the Premio da Lusofonia said. The award was received on Graça Machel's behalf by Mozambique's ambassador to Portugal, Stella Zeca, who will subsequently present it to the honoree. The Gala Premios da Lusofonia recognize individuals who have distinguished themselves through their careers and contributions in areas such as literature, citizenship, sport, human rights, the media, the arts, and culture. Team Mozambique won the third annual ExxonMobil STEM Africa competition, which brings together students' teams from across the continent to tackle challenges in science, technology, engineering, and mathematics. The 2026 edition featured teams from Nigeria, Namibia, Angola, and Mozambique. After 2 days of pitching, problem solving, and demonstrating what young African innovators can build, the results were announced on Tuesday, yesterday, in Cape Town, during African Energy Week. The first place went to Montes Brilhantes, from Mozambique. Second place went to Xaitu, in Angola. The third place, Noshora Nuxus Inverter, in Nigeria. And the fourth place went to AquaVault in Namibia. Team Mentes Brilhantes from Escola Comunitaria Nossa Senhora de Livramento de Três in Mozambique presented its Eco Carteiras solutions, which aim to promote a circular economy by addressing two challenges: Mozambique's high volume of uncollected plastic waste and a significant shortage of school furniture. The Eco Carteiras solutions aim to use collected high density

0: The new business center in Somer Shield on Tuesday, 3rd in October, bringing in its network to 7 locations in Maputo. The opening coincides with the company's 14th anniversary in Mozambique and expands its range of workspace solutions for entrepreneurs, small and medium-sized enterprises and professionals. Located at Rua 1307, number 150, the new center offers private offices, meeting rooms, a conference room with capacity for more than 100 people, work and social areas, and virtual office service. Facilities include reception, interest, cleaning, 24-hour security, water, electricity, and corp center. The inauguration, I beg your pardon. The inauguration brought together around 108 guests, including business people, clients, partners, and institutional representatives. The ribbon-cutting ceremony was conducted by Mohamed Musa, chair of TM Sales Management Board, and Pedro Ferreira, managing director of Cowork Lab, followed by a tour of the premises. In addition to business activities, the center aims to host communities initiatives, setting aside dates and spaces for entrepreneurs and artists to present their work. The connection with artists creation begins with the photographic exhibition Kungitsu, where the cricket become light by Patricia Costa, present during the inauguration. The new business center occupies a building that housed a training institute between 1991 and 2018. The original inauguration plaque has been preserved as a tribute to the history of the premises. Founded in Mozambique in 2012, Cowork Lab has 7 business centers in Maputo and 1 in Portugal. It offers private offices, co-working spaces, meeting and conference rooms, and virtual office services. And finally, Sambarash, Zimbabwean author, denies using artificial intelligence to write a award-winning story. Sambarash Kunzizeza says he was inspired by a poem about a fish tank to write a story about his family struggles in Zimbabwe. Zimbabwean writer Sazambashe Kenzeza has denied using artificial intelligence, AI, to write his stories. To write his short story, which won this year's Kaine Prize for African Writing. His statement comes a week after he scooped the 10,000 pounds, about 13 pounds US dollar. It's a $13,000 award. And a recent article in the Atlantic said artificial intelligence detection software program has shown his work about a boy whose family falls on hard times was entirely artificial intelligence generated. The accusation has caused an uproar on social media, and Kaine Prize chair Ellen Watakama told the BBC she was shocked that the US magazine has not waited for a full investigation before publishing. It's now 15 minutes past 6 o'clock in Mozambique. So let's have the repetition of one of our previous editions of our rock news program, Rock Full Time.
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On the background, the song Thunderstruck, which is the signature tune of our rock news program, Rock Full Time. It belongs to AC/DC.

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On the background, our signature tune, Thunderstruck, a song by AC/DC from Australia. As we're kicking off my edition of today of Rock News program, Rock Full Time, let me bring you the song Brothers in Arms by Dire Straits.

Time is running on fast. It is now 12 minutes after the kickoff of today's edition of our rock news program, Rock Full Time, right here on your favorite radio station, Town Broadcasting in the language of William Shakespeare, straight from the central studios of William Mozambique. And Tama puts on the background song Brothers in Arms by British rock band Dire Straits, the closing track on Dire Fifth studio album of the same name, released in May 1985. It was written in 1982, the year of Britain's involvement in the Falklands War. In 2007, the 25th anniversary of the war, Mark Knopfler recorded a new version of the song at Abbey Road Studio to raise funds for British veterans who, he said, are still suffering from the effects of that conflict. Brother in Arms has become a favorite at military funerals. The song was written during the Falkland War and is described by some as an anti-war song. Brother in Arms was first released as a single on 18 October 1985. The song is reported to be the first CD single ever released. It was released in the United Kingdom in 1986. The song's lyric influence and the impact were discussed from a variety of musical and personal perspective in the BBC radio program and podcast Soul Music, first broadcast in September 2012. This song, Brothers in Arms, is a poignant song by the British rock band Dire Straits, featured on their album of the same name, released in 1985. This song serves as the closing track of the album and was released as a single, reaching number 16 in the United Kingdom charts that October. This song, Brother in Arms, explores the profound bonds formed between soldiers amidst the horrors of war, particularly reflecting on the Falklands War, emphasizing shared experience and the pain of conflict. Let's go ahead with more rock music right here on the best radio station in town, and this time I'll play you Hey You by Pink Floyd.

0: check our time. It's 16 minutes after the kickoff of our edition of today of our Rock News program, Rock Full Time. On the background, beautiful song, Hey You, a song by the British rock band Pink Floyd, released on their 1979 double album Off the Wall. It appeared as the B-side to the Comfortable Numb single in 1980. This song, Hey You, along with The Show Must Go On, was edited out of Pink Floyd, The Wall, to prevent the film from running too long. However, a rough version is available as an extra on the 25th anniversary edition DVD of The Wall. Hey You encapsulates the themes of isolation and despair that permit the album, reflecting the internal struggle of the protagonist Pink. This song explores themes of alienation and the longing for connection as the protagonist grapples with the consequences of his self-imposed isolation. It's now 17 minutes away from the kickoff of our edition of our Rock Music program, Rock Full Time. This time, a message in a bottle by the police.
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On the background, the Police, which were an English rock band, formed in London in 1977. A Derek Cole lineup comprising Sting and the lead vocals, brass, primary songwriter, Andy Sam on a guitar, and Steve Copeland on drums and percussion. The Police became globally popular from the late 1970s to the mid 1980s. Emerging in the British new wave scene, they played a style of rock influenced by punk, reggae, and jazz. Their 1978 debut album, Outland D'Amour, reached number 6 on the United Kingdom album chart and contains the singles Roxanne, Can't Stand Loving You. Dera's second album, Ragged the Blank, of 1979, became the first of four consecutive number one studio albums in the United Kingdom and Australia. Its first two singles, Message in the Bottle, The One I Played You, and Walking on the Moon, became Dera's first United Kingdom number one singles. Message in the Bottle, a seminal track by The Police, featured as the opening song on Dera's second studio album, Ragged the Blank, released in 1979. This Grammy Award-winning single showcases the band's unique blend of rock, reggae, and punk influence, establishing their signature sound. The song delves into themes of loneliness and alienation, using the metaphor of a message in a bottle to convey the universal experience of feeling isolated while revealing that others share a similar struggle. 25 minutes right after the kickoff of today's edition of our rock news program, Rock Full Time, right here on the best radio station in town, broadcasting on 105.9 FM. So it's now time for us to have that famous hit, Knocking on Heaven's Door.

believe me, we still know what to play, and most of the time we play what we believe you like. If you are not happy with the songs that I've been bringing you since the kickoff of today's edition of our rock music program, Rock Full Time, let me know. Just text me so I can play you something different. Behind Bob Dylan, an American singer-songwriter, described as one of the greatest songwriter of all time, Dylan has been a major figure in the popular culture of his 68-year career. With an estimated 100 million records sold worldwide, he's one of the best-selling musicians. Bob Dylan was born in Minnesota. He moved to New York City in 1961. To pursue a career in music. His 1962 debut album, Bob Dylan, containing traditional folk and blues material, was followed by his breakthrough album, The Free Will, Bob Dylan, of 1963, which included Girl from the North Country and A Hard Rain Is Gonna Fall, adapting all the folk songs. His songs, Blowing in the Wind of 1963 and The Times They Are Changing of 1964, became anthems for the civil rights and anti-war movements. Knock on Heaven's Doors, a poignant song by Bob Dylan, featured on his 1973 album Biography, originally written for the film Pat Garrett and Bill the Kid, the song has transcended its cinematic origins to become a timeless classic. This song delves into themes of mortality, identity, and emotional turmoil surrounding death as it portrays a lawman confronting his impending demise and the loss of his former life. 29 minutes have passed since the kickoff of our edition of today of our rock music program, Rock Full Time. The song Knocking on Heaven's Doors by Bob Dylan was later covered and made popular by

0: time is 7:05, and welcome to the second half of this edition of today of our rock news program, Rock Full Time, right here on the best radio station town, broadcasting on 105.9 FM. On the background song, Knock on Heaven's Doors by Guns N' Roses, also marking their presence in our edition of today of our rock news program, Rock Full Time. Just so you know, United States Tower in 2026 has been confirmed by Guns N' Roses. Guitarist Slash stated that Guns N' Roses are definitely doing United States run next year. The band hasn't toured in the United States since November 2023. Slash also mentioned they are unlikely to play the High Tech Sphere venue because it doesn't fit their raw rock and roll style. Slash confirmed that a new full-length studio album from the band is coming and that they have so much material. The band's guitarists say that past management issues are being left behind. During a South American show, the singer Axl Rose had an on-stage outburst. He threw his microphone at the drum kit and briefly walked off stage. The band has since issued a statement saying the situation wasn't the drummer's fault and that the issue was resolved. The band announced an expanded vinyl reissue of their live album Live Era of 8793 set to release on November 21, 2025.
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many musicians back in his younger days, he was first influenced by rock and roll. However, at the age of 20, his music took a more traditional Northern East Brazilian approach. Zeramaglio's songs, however, are very influenced by the socio-economic difficulties faced by the average Brazilian. Zeramaglio is the first cousin of El Baramaglio, a Brazilian composer and performer. So he brought us the cover of Knocking on Heaven's Doors by Bob Dylan, brought in Portuguese by Zeramaglio. We're now 20 minutes only to the end of today's edition of our rock music program, Rock Full Time. Let me play you one more song before I go back in time, and I bring you some historical events that mark this date in rock music history.

0: Bad talk going around town saying that Papa had 3 outside children and another wife. And that ain't right.
1: Heard some talk about Papa doing some storefront preaching, talking about saving souls and all the

time is running fast. We are now at the end of our edition of today of Ragnar's program, Hopeful Time, with the song Come As You Are by American rock band Nirvana, written by frontman and guitarist Kurt Cobain. It is the third track and second single from the band's second studio album, Nevermind. The single released in March 1992. It was the band's second and final American top 40 hit, reaching number 32 on the Billboard Hot 100. It was their second United Kingdom top 10 hit, reaching number 9 on the United Kingdom singles chart. The single reached the top 10 in 8 countries and the top 40 in 11 further countries. My name is Belwario Silvestre. This is how we've come to an end of today's edition of our rock music program, Rockful Time. The next one, tomorrow.

0: Check what time it is. Of course, now precisely, it's now precisely 19:30 in Mozambique, so 19:30 in South Africa, Zimbabwe, and Eswatini. 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We are broadcasting straight from other central studios of Radio Mozambique. Downtown Port, we are 29 minutes only to 8 o'clock in Mozambique, a time in which we're going to bring you one of our previous editions of our blues music program, Blues Trends. So there are some four major top news stories or events that mark today's date in Mozambique. The first one says Mozambique's Graça Machel honored with Premier Silencia Lusofona. A human rights category. Graça Machel has been awarded the Premio Excelência Lusófona, Lusophone Excellence Award, a human rights category at the 10th Gala Premios da Lusofonia held on 10 October 2026 in Estoril, Cascais, in Portugal, as part of celebrations marking the 30th anniversary of the Community of Portuguese Language Countries, CPLP. The distinction recognizes a career spanning several decades dedicated to defending human rights, promoting education, and protecting the rights of women and children, contributing to the construction of fairer, more inclusive, and supportive societies. Graça Machel's story is a reference point. Is a reference point for Lusophone and African women. The organizers of the Premios de Lusofonia said the award was received by Graça Machel's behalf by Mozambique's ambassador to Portugal, Stella Zeca, who will subsequently present it to the honoree. The Gala Premios da Lusofonia recognize individuals who have distinguished themselves through their careers and contributions in areas such as literature, citizenship, sport, human rights, the media, and arts and culture. Team Mozambique wins ExxonMobil's STEM Africa competition. Team Mozambique won the third annual ExxonMobil STEM Africa competition, which brings together students teams from across the continent to tackle challenges in science, technology, engineering, and mathematics STEM. The 2026 edition featured teams from Nigeria, Namibia, Angola, and Mozambique. After 2 days of pitching, problem solving, and demonstrating what young African innovators can build, the results were announced on Tuesday in Cape Town during African Energy Week. In first place went to Mentish Brilhantish from Mozambique, the second place to ZU2 in Angola, third place to Nexora Nexus Inventors from Nigeria, and the fourth place went to Aqua Vault in Namibia. Team Mentish Brilhantish from Escola Comunitaria Nossa Senhora do Livramento T3 in Mozambique presented its Eco Carteira Solutions, which aim to promote a circular economy by addressing two challenges: Mozambique's high volume of uncollected plastic waste and a significant shortage of school furniture. The Eco Carteira solution aims to use collected high density polyethylene and polypropylene plastic waste together with discarded sawdust to manufacture eco-friendly school desk and chairs that are resilient to waste and, to weather and temperatures. The two types of plastic were chosen because they do not release toxic gases and head with using discarded and heated while using discarded sawdust avoid the need for new wood. Co-work Lab 14 years in Mozambique. Marks 14 years in Mozambique and opened 7th business center in Maputo. Co-work Lab inaugurated a new business center in the Somershield on Tuesday, 13 October, bringing its network to 7 locations in Maputo. The opening coincides with the company's 40th anniversary in Mozambique and expands its range of workplaces solutions for entrepreneurs, small and medium-sized enterprises, and professionals. The inauguration brought together around 108 guests, including business people, client partners, and institutional representatives. The ribbon-cutting ceremony was conducted by Mohamed Musa, chair of TM Sales Management Board, and Pedro Ferreira, managing director of Cowork Lab, followed by a tour of the premises. In addition to business activities, the center aims to host communities initiatives, setting aside dates and spaces for entrepreneurs and artists to present their work. This connection with the artist creation begin with the photographic exhibition Kunsunji, where the crackers become light by Patricia Costa, presented during the inauguration. The new business center occupies a building that housed a training institute between 1991 and 2018. So 25 minutes only to 8 o'clock at Mozambique, like I said before. At the top of it, it's going to be time for us, of course, to have one of our previous editions of our Blues News program, Blues Train, right here on 105.9 FM, or put to Cordon Radio at the English Language Service of Radio Mozambique.
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Hello.

Check our time. We are 10 minutes only to 8 o'clock in Mozambique. The Banka Jazz from Guinea-Bissau. Rouge got the set mayor after Soul Brothers from South Africa. And Larry Smith, Black Mambas from South Africa, teaming up with Papa Tuku from Zimbabwe.

0: Good morning, dear listener, and welcome to the second edition of this year of our Blues Muse program, Blues Train. My name is Belwari Yusufasre. El Musa Jigalib is providing new technical assistance. Stay tuned.
1: Now, how you say, Mom? Just start.
2: Yeah.
1: Sister went to milk

quick. My sister milking the bull about it. Milking mother for you, don't you know? She's a milking mother for you, don't you know?

In this week's edition of Blue Strain, we'll travel to Louisiana, which is a state in the deep south region of the south central United States. It is the 19th smallest by area and the 25th most populous of the 5th U.S. states of America and only U.S. state with political subdivisions termed parishes, which are equivalent to counties. The state's capital is Baton Rouge and its largest city is New Orleans. Musically, Louisiana can be divided into three general regions, namely rural South Louisiana, home to Creole Zydeco, and Old French New Orleans and North Louisiana. The region in and around Creator New Orleans has a unique musical heritage tied to Dixieland jazz, blues, and Afro-Caribbean rhythms. The music of the northern portion of the state, starting at Baton Rouge and reaching Shreveport, has similarities to that of the rest of the U.S. South. It was right around Baton Rouge where the Swamp Blues developed in the 1950s and reached a peak of popularity in the 1960s. And it's also here from where we invite today's guest of our program. I'm talking about George Guy, whose stage name is Abud Guy.

Today's program is exclusively dedicated to The Blues Is Alive and Well, which is the 18th studio album by Boot Guy, who is an American blues guitarist and singer born on 3rd July 1986. He is an exponent of Chicago blues and he has influenced guitarists including Eric Clapton, Jimi Hendrix, Jimmy Page, Keith Richards, Steve Van Wagen, Jeff Beck, Gary Clark Jr., and John Mayer.

Guy was ranked 23rd in Rolling Stones magazine's 100 Greatest Guitarists of All Time. His song, Stay Crazy, was ranked 78th in Rolling Stone list of the 100 Greatest Guitar Songs of All Time. Eric Clapton once described him as the best guitar player alive. Having been born in Louisiana and moved to Chicago on September 25, 1957, Guy fell under the influence of Muddy Waters. In 1958, a competition with Westside guitarists Magic Sam and Art Rush gave Guy a record contract. Soon afterwards, he recorded for Cobra Records. During his Cobra sessions, he teamed up with Ike Turner, who helped him make his second record, You Sure Can Do This Is The End, by backing him on the guitar and composing the latter. After two releases from Cobra's subsidiary, artist Guy signed with Chase Records. Among many albums released by Bud Guy, we will focus on the 18th released in 2018 by RCA Silverstone Records, and which won the Grammy Award for Best Traditional Blues Album at the 61st Grammy Awards. The Blues is Alive and Well album contains 16 tracks.

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2: 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The Blues Alive and Well is the 18th studio album by blues musician Boot Guy. It was released on June 15, 2008 by RCA Silverstone Records. The Blues is Alive and Well won the Grammy Award for Best Traditional Blues Album at the 61st Grammy Award. Keith Richards and Jeff Beck play guitar on the song Cognac. Mick Jagger plays harmonica on the song You Did the Crime.

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While Guy's music is often labeled Chicago blues, his style is unique and separate. His muse can vary from the most traditional, deepest blues to creative, unpredictable, and radical gumbo of the blues, avant rock, soul, and free jazz that changes with each performance. On AllMuse, Stephen Thomas said the blues is alive and well album is full of songs charged with mortality. It has a lot of songs in general, a full 15, lasting well over an hour. This excessive length means there is a lot of room for levity, too, including James Bay sitting in for a duet on Blue No More, Mick Jagger's Wailing Harp on You, Diddy Kram, and best of all, a shadow on with Keith Richards and Jeff Beck on Cognac.

ears, and it goes right to your head. 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How well do I know?

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1: When inducted Guy into the Rock and Roll Hall of Fame, Eric Clapton said, "No matter how great the song or performance, my ear would always find him out. He stood out in the mix simply by virtue of the originality and the vitality of his playing." Beck recalled the night he and Wagner performed with Guy at Boot Guy's Legends Club in Chicago. "That was just the most incredible stuff I ever heard in my life. The three of us all jammed and it was so thrilling. That is as close you can come to the heart of the blues."

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I travel everywhere. Made a ton of money. Spend it like I don't care.

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I'm having such a good time. I hope I got a couple left. A few good years is all I need right now.

On rock and blues muse, Dave Aristo said it was lifetime ago when the left war of Louisiana native followed his dreams and moved to Chicago to make his fortune. Derek worked as the house guitarist at Chess Records, where he formed a musical alliance with Mud Waters and Junior Walls and went on to influence generations of legendary guitarists. Guy has won 8 Grammy Awards for his work on electric and acoustic guitars and for contemporary and traditional forms of blues music, as well as a Lifetime Achievement Award. In 2003, he was presented with the National Medal of Arts, awarded by the President of the United States to those who have made extraordinary contributions to the creation, growth, and support of the arts in the United States.

By 2004, Guy had also earned 23 W.C. Handy Awards, Billboard Magazine's Censurer for Distinguished Artist Achievements, and the Little Greatest Living Electric Blues Guitarist. Guy was inducted into the Rock and Roll Hall of Fame on March 14, 2005, by Eric Clapton and B.B. King. Eric Clapton recalled saying, Guy performed in London's Marquee Club in 1965, impressing him with his technique, his looks, and his charismatic showmanship. In 2008, Guy was inducted into the Louisiana Music Hall of Fame, performing at the Texas Club in Baton Rouge to commemorate the occasion. In October 2009, he performed Let Me Love You, Baby with Jeff Burke at the 25th anniversary concert or at the Rock and Roll Hall of Fame.

0: On November 15, 2010, he performed a live set for Guitar Center Sessions on Dead TV. The episode also included an interview with Guy by program host Nick Howcote. On December 2, 2012, Budkai was awarded 2012 Kennedy Center honors. At his induction, Kennedy Center Chairman David Rubstein said, "Budkai is a titan of the blues and has been a tremendous influence on virtually everyone who has picked up an electric guitar in the last half century." He was honored that night, along with Dustin Hoffman, Led Zeppelin, David Letterman, and Natalia Makarova. On February 21, 2012, Guy performed in a concert at the White House for President Barack Obama and First Lady Michelle Obama. And during the final of the concert, he persuaded the president to sing a few bars of Sweet Home Chicago.
1: Give it up for our all-stars. Thank you so much. Amazing evening. Thank you. God bless you all.
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3: Because I heard you.
1: Come on.
3: I heard you sing at Al Green. So you have started something. You got to keep it up now.

That was the former United States President Barack Obama singing Sweet Home Chicago alongside Budgay. In 2015, Budgay received Grammy Lifetime Achievement Award for the National Academy of Recording Arts and Science. Born to Play Guitar won a Grammy Award in 2016 for Best Blues Album. Also in 2016, Guy toured the United States East Coast as the opening act for Jeff Beck. December 8, 2018 was designated Budgay Day by Louisiana and Mississippi officials. A stretch of Highway 418 through Let's Wharf was designated by Budgay Way. In 2018, Budgay was honored with a maker on the Mississippi Blues Trail in Point Coupe Parish, Louisiana.

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And this is how we come to an end of this week's edition of Blues Train, your weekly blues music program here on 105.9. The program was produced and presented by me, Benoit Sylvester. Mr. Jim Galibu provided technical assistance. Bye.

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0: Check what time it's 9 o'clock in Mozambique. My name is Belwari Sylvester. I'll be back tomorrow. Good night.
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3: Coming next, the news.
2: The President of the Republic, Daniel Chapo, has called for Mozambican schools to cease being centers for the sale and consumption of drugs. According to Chapo, educational establishments must continue to be places of learning and safe havens for children and young people. The head of state was speaking today in Maputo City at the opening ceremony of the National Conference on Drug Prevention and Control in Mozambique.
4: Mas é sobre a escola que recai hoje a minha mais profunda inquietação. 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
2: Mozambican President Daniel Chapo calling for an end of drug consumption in school establishments. Mozambican President Daniel Chapo has presided the opening ceremony of the Citizen Connect Africa Mozambique, a high-level meeting dedicated to digital transformation, the modernization of public services, and the promotion of citizen-centered technological solutions. On the occasion, Chapo emphasized the importance of state institutions being digitally interconnected with a view to respond in a timely manner to citizens' needs.
4: Queremos Estado que funcione de forma integrada, em que as instituições cooperem, os sistemas comuniquem entre si e os serviços sejam organizados em função das necessidades dos cidadãos.
2: Later tonight, President Chapo attends the ceremony marking the 28th anniversary of the Mozambique Stock Exchange and the listing of the first company. This bulletin of the news comes to you from Maputo Corridor Radio, the English language service of Radio Mozambique. Mozambican government has approved a multi-sectoral plan to extend the coverage of social protection program benefits to more than 230,000 families who may be affected by the El Nino climate phenomena during the country's forthcoming rainy season. Prime Minister Bemvinda Levy said that the plan also provides for the emergency food aid for around 340,000 people and the distribution of seeds and short-cycle drought-resistant crops to more than 155,000 farmers. The initiative aims to mitigate the effects of the severe drought that may ravage the southern and central regions of the country as a result of the El Nino phenomenon.
5: Estamos em crer que por detrás destas ações previstas nos diferentes subsistemas de proteção social está uma criança cuja família consegue satisfazer uma necessidade essencial, uma pessoa idosa que recebe apoio para viver com dignidade, uma pessoa com deficiência que encontra maior proteção ou ainda uma família que ganha capacidade para enfrentar situações de vulnerabilidade.
2: Prime Minister Bemvinda Levy was speaking during the 5th National Conference on Social Protection held under the theme Investing in Social Protection is Investing in Human Capital. The event aims to reflect on the contribution and impact of basic social protection in promoting citizens' well-being. The National Institute of Meteorology has issued a warning about an intense heat wave characterized by maximum temperatures ranging from 35 to 39 degrees Celsius from this Thursday until Sunday in the southern part of the country. The intense heat resulting from the continued inflow of hot, humid air will affect the provinces of Maputo, Gaza, and Inhambane. A statement from the institute indicates that the same weather conditions will continue to affect the central region of the country with very high temperatures, particularly in the districts located along the Zambezi Valley. INAMI recommends taking precautionary and safety measures in light of the intense heat wave. And the Ministry of Education of East Timor announced today the temporary suspension of teaching activities due to poor air quality in that Asian country. According to local authorities, lessons will be suspended for 3 days in both public and private schools due to the deterioration in air quality caused by the presence of pollutant particles resulting from forest fires in the region. The National Directorate of Meteorology and Geophysics recommended this week that people wear face masks, particularly children, the elderly, and the vulnerable individuals. To end this bulletin of the news, here is the weather forecast Maputo City for tomorrow, which is expected to be mostly sunny. The high could be at 34 and the low at 26 degrees Celsius. This brings us to the end of the news. That was the news here on 105.9 FM, Maputo Current Radio Current Affairs program in Zaba. My name is Glazio Rombe. Welcome back to In Zaba.
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2: Former Mozambican First Lady Graça Machel has been awarded the Lusophone Excellence Award in Human Rights category at the 10th Gala of Lusophone Awards held on 10 October 2026 in Estoril, Cascais, Portugal, as part of celebrations marking the 30th anniversary of the Community of Portuguese-speaking Countries. The distinction recognizes a career spanning several decades dedicated to defending human rights, promoting education, and protecting the rights of women and children, contributing to the construction of fairer, more inclusive, and supportive societies. This award joins Graça Machel's dozens of international awards, honorary directorates, and titles over her decades-long career. Graça Machel's story is a reference point for Lusophone and African women, the organizers of the Lusophone Award setting. The award was received by Mozambique's ambassador to Portugal, Stella Zeca, who will subsequently present it to the honoree. The Lusophone Excellence Award recognizes individuals who have distinguished themselves through their careers and contributions in areas such as literature, citizenship, sport, human rights, the media, the arts, and culture. Earlier in November 2025, Graça Machel was once again honored by the Aurora Humanitarian Initiative at the organization's 10th anniversary ceremony. In her acceptance speech, Graça Machel recognized her long-life commitment to defending human dignity, education, and the rights of women and children.
6: Thank you for this profound honor. You have spent years transforming gratitude into action. My own journey through the Foundation for Community Development in Mozambique, the Graça Machel Trust across Africa, and the global movements for women's and children's rights have taught me that the struggle for human dignity is a collective one. And I accept this award on behalf of all those who have stood up for humanity alongside me. Every act of compassion, every stand for justice is a light passed from one soul to another. Tonight, I receive this recognition not for myself, but for all who continue to rise, teachers, mothers, young people, and community builders who believe that equality is not a dream, but an imperative. And as we gather in this spirit of gratitude, let us lift our voices for peace and those fearing persecution. Everywhere, innocence is under siege. And let us reaffirm that our shared humanity knows no borders. May this moment renew our shared conviction that the world can and must be more just, more equitable, more humane, and that the work of how our hands can honor the infinite worth of every human being. with deep gratitude and faith in our collective humanity, I thank you.
2: In addition to humanitarian medals, Graça Machel has been awarded numerous honorary degrees from leading global institutions, explicitly citing her human rights advocacy.
1: This is Inzava.
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7: Well, we start the day today once again with Radio Mozambique with President of the Republic, Daniel Chapo, defending modernization of systems of works in different organizations for reduction of disasters. That's the first story we are going to read here on 105 Queen FM. This is our in-house service, Radio Mozambique, which also updates us about the situation of sports in the country, as well as lack of money for the census next year. Carla Louveira has met the head of the Islamic Bank in Bangkok, while the President of the Republic has defended modernization of systems of prevention of disasters in Africa. Mozambique is getting ready to go to the Mundial de Futebol Subsecet, which is the Under-17 World Cup, while also part of Maputo is now working on dredging. We are now reading from Club of Mozambique. They tell us that former Mozambican President Joaquim Chissano has been in Portugal.

0: port of Maputo planning to dredge 21 million cubic meters, while we have been selected to receive 26 million euros in health support. President raises the role of local committees in reducing disaster death, while UN Habitat warns that Mozambican cities are growing beyond the limits. We are also seeing that President Chapo has called for mechanisms aiming at distinguishing competent teachers, and three people have lost their lives after a major fire destroyed a vessel. Three services are now gone. You have read from Jornal Noticias, Club of Mozambique, and AIM. We are now going to Jornal U. País. Jornal do País is also private, so make sure that you follow the informations that we are reading for you. And don't forget, it's a Portuguese reading service, so you might need extra translations. Well, let's read from there. They say that Mozambique is going to have larger space for dredging, while motorcycles accident have killed 18 taxi drivers in Chimoio in the first half of this year. We're also talking about Paulo Oliveira, who returns to Dakar 2027 with the ambition of reaching the top 20, while teachers call for greater recognition of their work. We are also reading from UN says attacks in Myanmar are preventing Rohingya from returning. While we read these services of information, we are now closing with Jornal Noticias, a public service of information, hoping that you're already informed. Well, the services of information are also our partners as they work, also bringing information for you. They say Sanzu is celebrating the arrival of electricity, while also Kisanga has reiterated requests for construction of infrastructures and leadership in the restoration of conservation of Ngorongoro National Park has been recognized, while chronic diseases have killed more than 40 teachers in Manica province.
1: This is Inzava.
2: With this list, now we come to the end of today's edition of Inzava, produced by me, Glazi Rombe, with the collaboration of Berta Madimi. Goodbye for now.
1: This is Inzava, the first current affairs magazine of Maputo.

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1: 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This Chris Brown.
2: 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This is Eminem.
3: 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This is Nas.
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